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1: Here's your forecast for Ajo.
2: Tonight, a 20% chance of showers. Otherwise, mostly cloudy. Low right around 84. Sunday, mostly sunny and toasty. High near 106. Sunday night, a 20% chance of showers. Otherwise, partly cloudy. Low right around 82. Monday, a slight chance of a shower. Otherwise, mostly sunny, toasty. High near 102. Monday night, a 50% chance of showers. Otherwise, mostly cloudy. Low right around 80. Currently in Ajo, it's 107 degrees.
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1: Here's your forecast for Ajo.
2: Tonight, a 20% chance of showers. Otherwise, mostly cloudy. Low right around 84. Sunday, mostly sunny and toasty. High near 106. Sunday night, a 20% chance of showers. Otherwise, partly cloudy. Low right around 82. Monday, a slight chance of a shower. Otherwise, mostly sunny, toasty. High near 102. Monday night, a 50% chance of showers. Otherwise, mostly cloudy. Low right around 80. Currently in Ajo, it's 104 degrees.
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This is Benson Boone, the time of my life on the Interactive Party.

It's the Interactive Party. I'm Scott Evans. Have you ever seen a movie that was so dumb it was absolutely brilliant? 855-444-8323. What is the best worst movie you have ever seen? One that comes to mind is the Super Trooper movies, and Super Trooper 3 is out this weekend.

0: It's the Interactive Party. I'm Scott Evans, 855-444-8323. What is the best worst movie that you have ever seen? April?
1: The best worst movie ever is definitely Super Troopers. 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
1: Here's your forecast for Ajo.
2: Tonight, a 20% chance of showers. Otherwise, mostly cloudy, low right around 84. Sunday, mostly sunny and toasty, high near 106. Sunday night, a 20% chance of showers. Otherwise, partly cloudy, low right around 82. Monday, a slight chance of a shower. Otherwise, mostly sunny, toasty, high near 102. Monday night, a 50% chance of showers. Otherwise, mostly cloudy, low right around 80. Currently in Ajo, it's 101 degrees.
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It's the interactive party. We are taking your votes for tonight's fan pick throwback of the week. The Killers. Somebody told me Sean Kingston, Beautiful Girls, or Owl City Fireflies. Which song do you want to hear on the throwback throwdown tonight? 855-444-8323 or vote online. 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

Tonight's TMI confession is from Bree. She sent me an email to Scott at scottevansradio.com. She says, I need to know if I'm being shady or if it's just harmless fun. I've been dating my boyfriend for 8 months and things are good. But last week I went out with some friends and ran into a guy I had a huge crush on before I met my boyfriend. Nothing happened, no kissing, no touching, nothing like that, but we did talk for almost an hour, and I'll be honest, it felt good. He was flirting, I was laughing, and I definitely did not mention I had a boyfriend until right after I left. Then he said, that's too bad, and instead of shutting it down, I said, yeah,

Tonight's CMI confession, Brielle ran into an old crush while out with friends, flirted for about an hour, didn't mention her boyfriend until the end, and now she keeps checking his Instagram. Is she being shady or not? Kayla says she crossed the line when she said, yeah, me too. That was basically leaving the door unlocked. 855-444-8323. What do you think? Things are definitely getting messy on tonight's Interactive Parties TMI confession.

Brielle saying she ran into an old crush while out with friends. They flirted, and she didn't tell him that she had a boyfriend until the end, and she keeps checking his Instagram page. She wants to know if she's doing anything wrong or if she's being shady. What do you think? 855-444-8323. Tori says if her boyfriend did this with the girls he used to like, she would not call it harmless and would be crazy upset.

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2: Here's your forecast for Ajo.
3: Tonight, a 20% chance of showers. Otherwise, mostly cloudy. Low right around 84. Sunday, mostly sunny and toasty. High near 106. Sunday night, a 20% chance of showers. Otherwise, partly cloudy. Low right around 82. Monday, a slight chance of a shower. Otherwise, mostly sunny, toasty. High near 102. Monday night, a 50% chance of showers. Otherwise, mostly cloudy. Low right around 80. Currently in Ajo, it's 96 degrees.
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Touched on the interactive party. Brielle says she ran into an old crush while out with friends, and now she keeps checking his Instagram and wants to know, is she being shady or not? Logan says, not breakup worthy, but definitely confession worthy. Tell the boyfriend, or at least admit it to yourself, it was shady.

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It's time to play One's Gotta Go. We have things you would find in a gas station. Not Buc-ee's, though. A fountain pop, roller grill hot dogs, flaming hot chips, or gas station pizza. One of those has got to go. 855-444-8323. All right.

We're playing One's Gotta Go on the Interactive Party, 855-444-8323. Fountain soft drinks, roller grill hot dogs, flaming hot chips, or gas station pizzas. Which one are you getting rid of? Text in now. Kenzie says, roller grill hot dogs. I don't trust food that's been slowly spinning since breakfast. So true.

It's the interactive party. One's got to go. Fountain soft drinks, hot dogs, flaming hot chips, or gas station pizza. 855-444-8323. Carlos says flaming hot chips. They're gone for me. Love them, but not in the car for hours. Bad decisions. It's the weekend. Cry for me on the interactive party.

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1: We are playing One's Gotta Go, Fountain Pop, Roller Grill, Hot Dogs, Flamin' Hot Chips, or Gas Station Pizza at gas stations, 855-444-8323. Logan says, pizza's gotta go. If I'm at a gas station, I'm grabbing snacks and not trusting them with dinner.

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2: here's your forecast for Ajo.
3: Tonight, a 20% chance of showers. Otherwise, mostly cloudy, low right around 84. Sunday, mostly sunny and toasty, high near 106. Sunday night, a 20% chance of showers. Otherwise, partly cloudy, low right around 82. Monday, a slight chance of a shower. Otherwise, mostly sunny, toasty, high near 102. Monday night, a 50% chance of showers. Otherwise, mostly cloudy, low right around 80. Currently in Ajo, it's 94 degrees.
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10: I've got a busy lifestyle. 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
13: My mother was always very active and independent, and she was familiar with her neighborhood. 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She wasn't even really sure where she was at.
14: It's important for you to talk to someone about it. I felt so much better after my son told me, Mom, we'll figure it out.
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I'm Scott Evans, 855-444-8323 to get your request in. Tonight's fan pick of the week. You had the choice between The Killers, Somebody Told Me, Owl City Fireflies, and Sean Kingston, Beautiful Girls. The votes are in. And Owl City Fireflies is your fan pick of the week.

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0: It's the Throwback Throwdown on the Interactive Party. I'm Scott Evans. 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

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And one night you notice that they have created a private playlist, basically an exclusive list of movies and shows that they used to watch with their ex, and including a note saying, still can't watch the finale without thinking about that weekend. So is it cheating if you're secretly keeping emotional memories with an ex alive through movies and shows, even if you never actually talk to them? Or is it just kind of weird? 855-444-8323.

So is it cheating if they made a private watch list full of shows and movies tied to their ex, including emotional notes? 855-444-8323. Kenzie says it's not cheating, but definitely weird. A secret playlist with emotional notes is not just I like the movie behavior. What do you think? 855-444-8323. 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

So is it cheating if they made a private watch list full of shows and movies tied to their ex? 855-444-8323. Brianna says, if I found a note that said they still think about that weekend, I'd be sick. That's a memory box, not a watch list.

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2: Here's your forecast for Ajo.
3: Tonight, a 20% chance of showers. Otherwise, mostly cloudy. Low right around 84. Sunday, mostly sunny and toasty. High near 106. Sunday night, a 20% chance of showers. Otherwise, partly cloudy. Low right around 82. Monday, a slight chance of a shower. Otherwise, mostly sunny, toasty. High near 102. Monday night, a 50% chance of showers. Otherwise, mostly cloudy. Low right around 80. Currently in Ajo, it's 93 degrees.
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2: Hey, I wanted to say goodnight to my fiance Lisa and our boy Tanner.
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0: 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Hey, who's this?
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1: My boyfriend, Alex. Good night. 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
1: From the Desert Diamond Casino Y Weather Center, here's your forecast for Ajo.
2: Tonight, a 20% chance of showers. Otherwise, mostly cloudy, low right around 84. Sunday, mostly sunny and toasty, high near 106. Sunday night, a 20% chance of showers. Otherwise, partly cloudy, low right around 82. Monday, a slight chance of a shower. Otherwise, mostly sunny, toasty, high near 102. Monday night, a 50% chance of showers. Otherwise, mostly cloudy, low right around 80. Currently in Ajo, it's 92 degrees.
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5: 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Karaoke Friday nights at 9 p.m. The Choo Choo on Highway 85 in Ajo.
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0: From the Desert Diamond Casino Rye Weather Center.
1: Here's your forecast for Ajo.
2: Tonight, a 20% chance of showers. Otherwise, mostly cloudy. Low right around 84. Sunday, mostly sunny and toasty. High near 106. Sunday night, a 20% chance of showers. Otherwise, partly cloudy. Low right around 82. Monday, a slight chance of a shower. Otherwise, mostly sunny, toasty. High near 102. Monday night, a 50% chance of showers. Otherwise, mostly cloudy. Low right around 80. Currently in Ajo, it's 91 degrees.
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2: 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The Ajo Elks Lodge aim is to foster a strong community through various activities and events, emphasizing fellowship among its members. The Ajo Elks Lodge is dedicated to supporting charitable causes, particularly those benefiting children and veterans, and cultivate a strong sense of American patriotism. The Ajo Elks Lodge, number 1576, located on Highway 85 in Ajo. 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

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I'm your host, Joe, and I'll be with you for the next 2 hours. If there's something you want to hear, go to poppartynation.com. 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
2: We are doing Joe's Joke Break. Here's the question. What do you call a cow that plays a guitar? The answer coming up in a few songs right here on Pop Party Nation with Joe.

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1: Here's your forecast for Ajo.
2: Tonight, a 20% chance of showers. Otherwise, mostly cloudy. Low right around 84. Sunday, mostly sunny and toasty. High near 106. Sunday night, a 20% chance of showers. Otherwise, partly cloudy. Low right around 82. Monday, a slight chance of a shower. Otherwise, mostly sunny, toasty. High near 102. Monday night, a 50% chance of showers. Otherwise, mostly cloudy. Low right around 80. Currently in Ajo, it's 87 degrees.
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2: 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The Ajo Elks Lodge aim is to foster a strong community through various activities and events, emphasizing fellowship among its members. 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The Ajo Elks Lodge, number 1576, located on Highway 85 in Ajo. 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
2: 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What do you call a cow that plays guitar? The answer? A musician. Here is Jack Harlow, First Class, right now on Pop Party Nation with Joe.

Here is a listener request coming to us from poppartynation.com. This comes from Tiffany in St. Louis. She wanted to hear One Republic. Here is Need Your Love right now on Pop Party Nation with Joe.

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2: 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The average person has 19 of these over the course of their life. What is it? The answer coming up in a few songs right here on Pop Party Nation with Joe.
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1: We are doing Joe's Impossible Question. If you missed the question, here it is. The average person has 19 of these over the course of their life. What is it? The answer? Doctors. Here is Justin Timberlake, Sexy Back on Pop Party Nation with Joe.

This is the Arizona Department of Public Safety. A safe alert has been issued for Maricopa County. The Avondale Police Department is looking for 41-year-old Cesar Varela Rodriguez. Cesar is described as a Hispanic male, 5 feet, 6 inches tall, weighing 190 pounds and having gray hair and brown eyes. He was last known to be wearing a dark blue shirt, green camo shorts and a drawstring backpack. Cesar was last seen on August 8, 2026, at 7:45 p.m. when he left a residence in the 900 block of South 9th Street in Avondale, Arizona. Cesar has been diagnosed with the mental capacity of a 15-year-old and has other cognitive disabilities. Contact the Avondale Police Department for further information. If you have contact with this safe alert, please call 911. Monitor TV and radio for updates.

0: 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This week's number 4 song of the week.
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0: This song is holding steady at number 2. Does that mean we have a new number 1? Stay tuned to the Big 5 Countdown and find out. Here is Olivia Dean, So Easy to Fall in Love, coming in at number 2.
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1: Here's your forecast for Ajo.
2: Tonight, a 20% chance of showers. Otherwise, mostly cloudy. Low right around 84. Sunday, mostly sunny and toasty. High near 106. Sunday night, a 20% chance of showers. Otherwise, partly cloudy. Low right around 82. Monday, a slight chance of a shower. Otherwise, mostly sunny, toasty. High near 102. Monday night, a 50% chance of showers. Otherwise, mostly cloudy. Low right around 80. Currently in Ajo, it's 85 degrees.
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4: 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Located at 811 North Highway 85 in Ajo. Karaoke Friday nights at 9 p.m. The Choo Choo on Highway 85 in Ajo.
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0: Big Five Countdown with Joe. We are at the number one song for the week. Is it what you thought it was? Here's Tame Impala, Dracula, on Pop Party Nation with Joe.
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1: We are doing this week's Long Distance Dedication. If you have one, go to poppartynation.com. This one goes to Chloe in Dallas from Kevin in Chicago. Just wanted to send a wave to remind you how awesome you are.

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It's time for me to wrap up this show. I'd like to say thanks for listening. I really appreciate it. Until next time, have a good one, stay safe, and keep on popping. Here's a feel-good finish song for the week, Carly Rae Jepsen, Call Me Maybe. See you guys.

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1: Here's your forecast for Ajo.
2: For Sunday, a 30% chance of showers, mainly after 5 o'clock. Otherwise, going to be sunny, then becoming partly sunny during the afternoon. Going to be toasty, high near 105. Tonight, a 30% chance of showers. Otherwise, mostly cloudy, low right around 81. Monday, a 30% chance of showers. Otherwise, partly sunny and toasty, high near 101. Monday night, a 60% chance of showers. Otherwise, mostly cloudy, low right around 78. And for our Tuesday, a slight chance of a shower. Otherwise, mostly sunny, high near 99. Currently in Ajo, it's 85 degrees.
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3: For Sunday, a 30% chance of showers, mainly after 5 o'clock. Otherwise, going to be sunny, then becoming partly sunny during the afternoon. Going to be toasty, high near 105. Tonight, a 30% chance of showers. Otherwise, mostly cloudy, low right around 81. Monday, a 30% chance of showers. Otherwise, partly sunny and toasty, high near 101. Monday night, a 60% chance of showers. Otherwise, mostly cloudy, low right around 78. And for our Tuesday, a slight chance of a shower. Otherwise, mostly sunny, high near 99. Currently in Ajo, it's 85 degrees.
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7: Hi, folks, this is Big Al.
8: And Big Mike from A&M Autoland. And Al, why don't you tell the folks our new slogan?
7: What?
8: Our new slogan. Don't you remember at the meeting? Don't you remember what I was telling you at the top of my lungs?
7: Oh, yeah. Folks, our new slogan is, when I catch the guy who ate the last donut, I'm gonna kick him.
8: No, never mind. Folks, our new slogan is, we'll bend over backwards to serve you, as shown by the live limbo band Al hired.
7: Yes, all this week, Mike and me will do the limbo, bending over to serve you, backwards, under the limbo pole.
8: We'll do what?
7: Look, Mike, it's easy. Under I go. Now, you try it.
8: I don't think so.
7: What are you, chicken?
8: All right. Stand aside. Here I go. Ow. Oh, ow! Ow! Help me, it's my back!
7: Maybe if I push down.
8: Ow!
7: Mike?
9: A&M Autoland. We'll bend over backwards to serve you, but only once.
7: Stay there, Mike. I'll go get some aspirin.

Good morning to all of our beautiful state of Arizona. This is a day that the Lord has made, amen. Thank you for tuning into our radio broadcast this week. We're so pleased that you're with us at this moment. I'm Ron from Grace Chapel Benson. We are a Bible-based church located in Benson, Arizona. We believe the Bible is the inspired, infallible, and authoritative Word of God. We believe there's one God, eternally existent in three persons, God the Father, God the Son, and God the Holy Spirit. If you'd like to come see us, we meet every Sunday at 10:15 in the morning, and also every Wednesday evening at 6:30 in beautiful Benson, Arizona. The church is a little ways up from Highway 80. We're located at 1050 South Post Road, 85602.

0: We believe in the Trinity, salvation through faith in Jesus, and the importance of living a life of love and service. If this is resonating with you, we would love for you to come and see us. We believe regeneration by the Holy Spirit is essential for personal salvation. That's why we are so glad to have you with us today. And Pastor Lupe Diaz with this week's message. God bless you, and surely we look forward to meeting you one day. 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And remember, Jesus is King.
1: You know, when you give your life to Jesus, you have a different perspective, or you should. Yes. And your whole life changes. I remember when I first came to the Lord Jesus, and everything began to change in my life. As I started reading the scriptures, you know, things, I started looking at how my life was, and I really trying to match my life with the scriptures. It's really important to be able to do that. And that's what we find is as a calling. It's really a call that God has given us. So this morning, as we go over to Ephesians chapter 5, one of the things we find is that, you know, are we following Jesus, or is Jesus following us? Yeah, that's right. See, because a lot of times we think that, you know, Jesus has to go everywhere we go, and he does. But the whole idea of us going, or Jesus going, is are we following Christ? I think that's really an important thing. You know, the scripture says that Jesus said, "My sheep hear my voice and they follow me." You know, we need to be able to follow him in everything that we do. Over this weekend, as we get started on that one frame of thought about, you know, following the Lord into this kingdom, and then being able to really, you know, discipline our lives to be able to do that. This week, I spent some time down at the border. It was a Wednesday, and we had we met with Secretary Rollins. She's the Secretary of Agriculture, and they were opening up the border for the cattle. They had closed the border off because of the cattle, the screw worm down there, and it had been about a year that they've closed it up. Now the feedlots up here on this side, you know, there's not a whole lot of cattle being processed through there. So, you know, it's harder to open them back up once they close down. So she came down, they had examined everything, and they decided to go ahead and open it up. The reason that they had closed it was because of the New World screw worm. It's a larvae that flies go ahead and lay eggs, and then they burrow into the flesh, and they have a very, very distinct smell. And it smells like, you know, smells like death, dying flesh. And so so we went down there, and there were 42 cases over in Texas, but they have reduced them down to 9. And the way that they do that is they go ahead and they sterilize the male flies. They turn them into eunuchs. See, I like to have a lot of fun with that kind of stuff. Different perspective. You get a different perspective when you start reading the Bible. And so when they have a case of that, they let loose a lot of sterile flies, and what happens is they mate with the females, and they don't produce anything. They just don't. And so then it just goes away. So there's a whole story behind that. But the whole point behind my story is telling you is that we had the Secretary of State there, we had Andy Biggs there, we had Eli Crane there, and Juan Siscomani, and I was there. And then there were several ranchers and cattle feeders and the different people that were there. And it was really great. So. And a lot of the ranchers, because they were calling me, and they said, you know, we're not sure if this is the right time to go ahead and open this up, because it's going to really open our cattle up to this disease. And I'm thinking, well, I don't know. Well, okay, we'll see how that goes. Well, there's a series of inspections. There's two inspections that happen in Mexico by our inspectors out there. And then once they come into the lots, into the corrals, they go through this corridor where they have trained dogs. They have trained dogs to be able to sniff out that worm. Just like your drug dog, you know, just like your drug dogs or the you know, those dogs that sniff out the people once they're, you know, they're underground and buried after an earthquake or something like that takes place. So, yeah. And then.

0: And so they train these dogs, and it's a really neat process that they have out there. This whole system of things going on, and that's all on the Mexico side. If any time they find a piece of cattle that has any kind of wound or anything, they will stop that whole lot and they will send it back. They won't even process it through because we don't want to see anything infected on our side. But the neat thing, after the dogs, they pass the dog and then they go into this vat. And there's these guys that are out there with this pole with the whole thing, with this thing. And as they go into the vat, their head is still sticking up, and they push their head down in the ground, in the water. And it'll kill ticks and fleas and any other pesticide that might be there. And I said, oh, you guys are baptizing. You guys are baptizing these cattle as they're going through. Well, you know, and as I'm mentioning these things, I'm finding out that these people are Christians.
1: Yes.
0: I found out that Secretary Rawlings, she's got a case against her for bringing up something during Easter, and she sent it out. She sent an Easter greeting out to all of her staff at the federal level, and somebody didn't like it. So they came against her, and I'm thinking, now that's a person you want to know, because now she's being persecuted for Jesus, all right? And so it's really important to be able to see that kind of stuff. And I mentioned these kind of things because I do have a lot of fun bringing Jesus into that, because Jesus is the one that's moving forward in many of those areas. And as we look at this first chapter 5 in Ephesians, he says, therefore, and he's talking about putting on a new man, putting off the old man. We talked about that last week, about, you know, lying, cheating, stealing, all that stuff doesn't build a community of trust. But all the good things, love, you know, honesty, integrity, those kind of things, that builds very strong society. And he says in chapter 5, he says, therefore, now because of all of this, he says, be followers of God as dear children. Be a follower of God as dear children. And I look at that and I'm thinking, you know, children, they know their parents and they follow. If you get to watch some parents like that, their children real close. As you know, I've been flying all over the place, and in the airports, you get to watch the children. Some of the children are allowed to run a little ways, and then they stop, and then they look back to make sure that the parent's still around, and they come back. This is what he's saying. He says, look, therefore be followers of God as dear children. God is our Father, Abba, and we're to be following him wherever he calls us to go. You know, and respond however he's wanting us to respond. And in, you know, Matthew chapter 4, verse 19, he's talking to his disciples, and he says, follow me and I will make you into fishers of men. Follow me. And, you know, and the thing is that as a young Christian, I remember, you know, reading the scriptures and where it talked about loving people. And I remember that very distinct in my life. Oh, I was a hippie. My dad wanted me to be a boxer, and I was a product of the flower children, you know, that kind of thing. And I remember going to art class, and I wanted to paint flowers. What a disappointment that had. I did. I grew my hair long, you know, and he didn't like that. You know, it's just one of those things. But the thing is that I remember. You know, as God was leading, he led me into the fact, when I first met the Lord, the first thing that I felt was the love of God. That was the first thing that I felt in my heart.
1: Amen.
0: Not only did he exist, he was there, but the love of God that said, you know what, you matter.
1: Yes.
0: And that love is the thing that really helps us grow in the Lord.
1: Yes.
0: But to be followers of God as dear children, the love that's between God the Father and a child is really amazing. And a lot of times we'll run ahead of God, or we'll run behind him, and it says to be followers of God. Be followers of Jesus. Jesus said, follow me and I will, you know, make you into fishers of men. And if you look up that word follower, you know, follow, you find that there are some disciples that followed far behind. There's some that followed much, much closer, but they were following Jesus. Jesus wasn't one to say, you know, hey, where are we going next? He was moving, and the disciples were following along with him. And I think a lot of times what happens in our life is we think that we need to, you know, hey, Jesus, are you coming with me or not? I hope you're with me. And the thing is he going where you're going? That's the thing. And I always look for confirmation. I'll always look for confirmation. I remember one time, you know, with the, then there's confirmation. I need to be honest with you with the election. It was kind of like, Lord, this is a new election. Do you want me to continue doing what I was doing? And I was thinking, you know, I need to know that you're going with me. Like Moses, remember what Moses said? Unless you better go with us, because if you don't go, I'm not taking one step. If you're not going with me, I'm not taking one step. And I was basically there for a little while. I was saying, Lord, do you want me back? There's been a lot of things changing and everything else going on. I said, I need to know. And within a week, I got a call from a friend of mine, says, come down. He said, I need to talk to you. And I was handed a check, and it was big, substantial. And I thought, okay, I understand. That's for campaign. That's exactly what it was kind of like, this is it. That's your signal. I'm moving in that direction. Are you coming or not? And again, I've always said, if God throws a door open for you, do you have enough faith to step through it? I think that's really, really critical to understand. A couple of things here that he says. Therefore, be followers of God as dear children, and walk in love, as Christ also has loved us and given himself for us as an offering, a sacrifice to God for a sweet-smelling aroma. Now, we know that the love, it's got to be a motivation of love. Everything that we do, we've got to love what we do. I love beef, by the way. That's why I love what I do, and especially the kind of things that I'm doing up there. It involves me in that kind of thing. But we need to love. It says to love, walk in love, as Christ also has loved and given himself for us as a sweet smelling sacrifice unto God. So we're to love, we're to walk in the love of God. I remember, you know, my attitude really began, and it was the Lord. God changes our attitudes. We've got to allow the Holy Spirit. If we're going to be following Jesus, we got to allow him to change our mind. How many of you know that Peter's mind was changed in a lot of different ways? He did. I mean, he was one that he would open his mouth and wanted to move forward. And God was the one that changed Jesus changed his mind. He was the one that denied Jesus. But he was the one that was the most committed to him. I'll never deny you, Lord. And then it turned out that he denied him three times. What was it that Jesus asked him? Was, you know, Simon Peter, do you love me? See, the whole idea of being able to love God as a child does his father is that we need to be able to really turn on that love factor in our lives. Amen. We really need to turn that love factor in our lives. See, especially in a world that we're living in today. And I do believe we're really moving toward the end time really quickly because of what's happening. It says that in the last days, the love of many will grow cold. What are we witnessing today? You know, and the only thing that will really distinguish us between them and us is going to be the love factor. It really is going to be that love factor. So he is really calling us to give up, you know, lay aside all these things that are not convenient, the lying, the cheating, the stealing, the fornication, the hatred and all that kind of stuff. He says, get rid of all that. But I want you to walk in the love of God. Now, when he calls us, you know, to follow him in love, you know, the only way that we can sacrifice ourselves is if we love someone else. Or, you know, and we need to prepare ourselves for that. In Matthew chapter 16, verse 24, he said, you know, if you are going to be my disciple, he says, follow me, take up, he says, if you're going to be my disciple, he says, and he must follow me, He must deny yourself, follow me, and take up your cross. You need to take up your cross. There's going to be a point of dying to yourself in order for you to be able to love others. You've got to die to yourself and serve others in order for us to be able to really do that. That means it's a sacrificial love. You know, a lot of people believe that love is a feeling, and there is a feeling behind it. You know, there is. I look at my, you know, that little the little grandchildren we have, and there's going to be three of them running around like this. They're going to be, wow, I can hardly wait. But the love that we have, is supposed to be a sacrificial love. We are to sacrifice. You know, a lot of people say that love is a commitment. It's a commitment that I will stand with you. I will honor you. I will stand with you, honor you, and I will uphold you, and I will do that. I will build you up. That's what love does. It's a commitment. And there will be a feeling that says, you know what? But there are times that you're not going to have that feeling behind that. It's going to be, no, I don't feel like doing this today. But because I love you, I'm going to take up my cross. And I'm gonna follow you. Lord, take this cup from me. If it be possible, take this cup from me. It's what Jesus said. But yet he loved us, and he was asking Jesus, God, if it's possible, take this cup from me. And so, you know, and he went on with it anyway, and he suffered a horrendous death. It was a horrendous death that he suffered because of his love for us. And so we're looking at that. The take up your cross is again mentioned in Matthew 10:38. But I remember it's in Matthew chapter 19, verse 16. I want to go to that one. That one was really interesting. When we start looking at the calling, you know, that we are called, God has called us. Be followers of God as dear children. And he has called us to walk worthy of the calling that he has given us. He said, you know, that in chapter 4, he says that you walk worthy of the calling which you were called with all lowliness and gentleness, long-suffering, bearing with one another in love, endeavoring to keep the unity of the faith he's talking about there. But let's look at Matthew chapter 19 real quick. I want to look at that. Our love for God, our following God, should be reflective on our love for one another. It is. I mean, our attitude needs to change. We have to. We need to be able to have the faith and have, you know, the hope that things can get better. You know, we need to be able to have that hope because the world is throwing all this stuff at you. And what we need to do is being able to say, you know, when God comes into our lives, we need to be followers of God regardless of what's going on around us. And I know that there are some people that would rather just walk away. It's easy to walk away. And we can't do that. And what we need to do is we need to challenge one another to be able to walk in, you know, walk, to be able to be able to follow the Lord in all circumstances. So Matthew chapter verse 16, he says, now one came to him and said, good teacher, what good thing shall I do that I might enter into eternal life? Enter eternal life. That's a mouthful for me. So he says, what may I do to enter into eternal life? Now, that's one of the things that we as Christians understand, is that our lives are eternal. We're going to be living longer than what just the world is offering to us. You know, I thought there was a couple of songs that we sang today, and it talked a little bit about eternity. And I think that the older you get, I think the more and more you start thinking about eternity. You really do, I think. So you start looking at that, and he says, what shall I do to have that I might have eternal life? And he said, why do you call me good? No one is good but one, and that is God. But if you want to enter into life, keep the commandments. Now, Jesus came to give us life. When I first met Jesus, you know, I saw him. I mean, in a vision, I really saw the Lord. The moment I opened my heart to the Lord, I saw Jesus. But then I felt the love of God flood in, and I really felt, and I remember thinking to myself, this is what I was looking for all of my life. Because I'd gone through the, you know, the self what is it, the self-help stuff? All of the improvement, you know, improve yourself, self-help stuff. I went through all of that, and I was searching. I was searching for, you know, a better life, because I knew that there was more. But the moment that Jesus came in, I remember thinking, you know, this is what I was looking for all of my life. And it was a relationship with him. And it was like, whoa. It was like falling in love. And I remember calling my wife that day, that which was terrible. And some of you have not heard that story, by the way. I was not a very good guy. I was not a very good husband when I was early on in my years. And I remember after meeting Jesus that afternoon, I called my wife. And I'm supposed to be working, right? I called her and I said, honey, I said, she says, what are you doing? She says, do you remember after meeting Jesus that afternoon, I called my wife. And I'm supposed to be working, right? I called her and I said, honey, I said, she says, what are you doing? She says, do you remember what it felt like to first fall in love? She says, what are you talking about? I said, I just fell in love again. I'll tell you about it when I get home. Oh. Click. Maybe that's why she didn't trust me for 2 years and didn't give her life to Jesus Christ until after then. I had to prove it was kind of like turning a new leaf. Everybody says, you know, I've turned a new leaf, but she was not quick to give herself her life to Jesus Christ. She was happy being a Catholic, but once, after 2 years of just loving and serving and sacrificing and just living this life out, she finally gave her life to the Lord. And I think that's really important that we understand that. People are looking at you, and we are looking at each other. And we need to, we're all looking at each other thinking, you know, we need to love and give that sacrificial love to one another. Forgive one another. Build one another up is what we need to do with each other. But I don't know how I got off on that thing. Verse 19. Okay. Oh yeah, that's right. It was that he said, if you want to enter life, keep the commandments. And that was the thing. I found life. You find life, don't you? Don't you, Shane? I mean, you really find life. It's really amazing. We do. It's just amazing. And he says, if you want to enter into life, keep the commandments. And he said to him, "Why? Which ones?" And Jesus said, "You shall not murder. You shall not commit adultery. You shall not steal. You shall not bear false witness. Honor your father and your mother. And you shall love your neighbor as yourself." Now, he was a good Jewish man. He was a good Jewish kid growing up. He went to synagogue. He probably grew up in the pedagogue, you know, and all that. And he said, and the young man said, "All these things I have kept from my youth. What do I still lack?" He was still feeling like, and I felt the same way. You know, I went to church periodically when I was a kid. And I remember those, and I still love the Catholic Church in some ways, because when I go to the cathedral where we were married, they've got some beautiful artwork. It is beautiful. St. Patrick's Church in Bisbee. It's built in a European cathedral style, and they have the Stations of the Cross done just beautifully, and it reminds me of Jesus every time I go in there, and what he did for us. A lot of people say, well, you know, you shouldn't have the crucifix because there Jesus is hung up there. You know, he was buried, and now he's resurrected. And I tell people, you know, especially on our side, because it's their side and our side. You know how we are about that kind of stuff. We're not loving sometimes. And I tell them, I said, you know, it's all right that you wear a crucifix on, because it reminds us of the payment that Jesus paid while he was on that cross. That resonates with a lot of the Hispanic community folks and other Catholics. The Bible study that we have at the legislature every Wednesday, It's joined by all of us, Catholics, Protestants of every kind.

0: and got to say Protestants are very kind because we have them all. And it's wonderful. The love that God has given us is really important to be able to look at that and see the sacrifice that he paid for us. And he said, if you want to enter life, keep the commandments. And he said, you shall keep the commandments, honor your father, your mother, and you shall have and love your neighbor as yourself. The young man kept and said to him, all these things I have kept from my youth. What do I still lack? If any of you are still feeling like you lack something in following Jesus or in your salvation, in eternal life, or in receiving the life that Jesus has given you, this is what, you know, you really just need to be able to get into that full faith and grace that Jesus paid that whole price for you. You've got to be able to stand right there because you're going to get hit with all kinds of things in life. Your emotions will drive you and doubt, make you doubt that you're still in the graces of God. Don't do that. You know, just be able to stand right there. But this is, Jesus was testing this one guy. He says, if you want to be perfect, he says, go sell what you have and give to the poor, and you will have treasure in heaven, and come and follow me. Now, there's a big thing here. And it's really easy to attach yourself and trust something. He was trusting in his riches. He was trusting in his riches. Here it says, I want, you know, you will have treasure in heaven and come follow me. He couldn't follow him because he couldn't trust in Jesus, in his word, because he relied on his money. And there are people that rely on their finances more than they do on God. There's a lot of those, and I've seen them. You know, he says, when the young man heard that, he went away sorrowful, for he had great possessions. Jesus hid him right where it counted. He knew that he could not let that go. See, what we need to do is we need to be able to say, am I trusting in God and everything that he's providing for us? Or are we following him and I can leave everything behind? We have to evaluate our lives every once in a while and say, Lord, where am I at? Am I following you? Or am I putting my trust in, you know, this activity? Or am I flexible enough to be able to leave everything behind and follow him wherever he leads? Wherever he leads. That means even cutting, you know, with some people, I think that it's important, and I've counseled many people before. Are you willing enough to follow Jesus to break a relationship if needed be? That's tough. He said, you have to love me more than your father, your mother, your sisters, your brothers, all of that. He said, because I may lead you away from them, from some of those relationships, which is really kind of tough. When I was a young Christian, and you know, I remember wanting to go to revivals and Bible studies and prayer groups, and we would lay hands on each other, and everybody's just having a good old Holy Ghost time. You know, we were just—it was amazing. And I remember my wife saying, "You know, honey, can't you just stay home this time?" You know, she wasn't saved, and I'd say, "There is just something pulling on inside of me. I gotta go." I gotta go. I can't. I just gotta be there. And I'd leave. And it was kind of like that, you know. And it was hard for her. But then later on, you know, when she got saved, she was right there with me. And then I remember times too that, I told you that our family would come and, you know, they would come and visit us on Sunday, right as we were going to church. Yeah. Oh, that devil. You know, that devil knows how to do that kind of stuff. You know, yeah, that devil. I'm going to send the relatives over there. Well, do you honor the relatives and your hospitality and that kind of stuff more than you do Jesus? And I remember them driving up, and I'll say, you know what? We're going to church, but we'll be back in about an hour and a half. Just go ahead. Doors open. You can wait for us. We'll be back. We'll have lunch together. And they would wait for us, and we'd go to church, and we'd come back, and they were there waiting for us. So that's the kind of, you know, following the Lord. That's a following the Lord moment. It's kind of like, okay, you know, I'm getting challenged right here. This is getting a little normal. You're showing up every time I'm going to church. No, I'm gonna let the Holy Ghost lead me in this direction. I'm feeling like I've got to be there at church. So if you just excuse us, let's go ahead and move in that direction. So that's really important to be able to look at that. And so he said. And the young man, but the young man heard that, he went away sorrowful, for he had great possessions. He was looking for eternal life, but he didn't want to give something up for that eternal life. Do you know what we give up in exchange for eternal life? Our life, for his life. When I look at my life, I think, man, I don't want, you know, in that nature, that sin nature, I don't want any part of that sin nature. We want to be able to take on the life of Jesus and say, you know what, here's my old life, here's my sin, I'll take your life for my sin. And that's what he's doing. That's what this young man was being offered at that time, but he couldn't do it. Sometimes we hold on too tightly to things. And what we need to do is we need to allow Jesus to let that kind of stuff go. He had the opportunity of a new life right in front of him. And I think that maybe Jesus came around again. And some people would say that he might have been, you know, the man, what's the guy that sold the, that had the burial ground, Arimathea.
1: Joseph
0: of Arimathea. Some people speculate that it could have been Joseph of Arimathea, that he could have come back around and maybe he got saved again. That was another thing. That's really cool. So Jesus said to his disciples, "Assuredly I say unto you that it is hard for a rich man to enter into the kingdom of heaven." And we can be rich in a lot of different ways. We can be conceited and be, you know, we can look at ourselves as more than what we are and be richly conceited. Well, yeah, you know, hey, look at me. I look at what I've accomplished and all that kind of stuff. He said, look, it's hard for a rich man to enter into the kingdom of heaven. And again, I say unto you, it is easier for the camel to go through the eye of a needle than for a rich man to enter into the kingdom of God. You know why? What, folks? That's why it's really important to reach out to the people that are hurting around us, because it's much easier for them to be able to accept the invitation of Jesus and hear the calling to follow God. You know, to be able to say, hey, you're having trouble? You know, come with me. We'll pray with you and care for them, care for those around them. So, and then... So Jesus is calling, he says, it's easier for a camel to go through an eye of a needle, which is an amazing thing. A lot of things, God can go make a camel go through an eye of a needle if he wants to, okay? An actual needle. And it doesn't matter what size the needle is, but, you know, and some people, you know, say that back in the day that was a gate. That was when they shut the gates of the city. It was for security, so that the, you know, the raiders and those people wouldn't come in and raid the city. And there was a smaller door, and it was a lot of work to get a camel that was already packed up and everything to unload it. You know, get the camel to go in its knees and get through that knee, through that door, and then reload it back up again and keep going. It's a lot easier to have a camel to go through the eye of a needle than for a rich man to get into the kingdom of heaven. I'm thinking, you know, Jesus really gives us some good pictures here. You know, he does. That reminds me of that little Buddhist thing. Never mind. I don't want to go down that direction. And he says, and his disciples heard it, and they were exceedingly amazed, saying, who then can be saved? But Jesus looked at them and said, with men it is impossible, but with God, I like that. I like the idea that God, everything is impossible with him. Now let's go over back over to Ephesians 5 again. And he said, walk in love as Christ has also loved us and given himself for us as an offering, as a sacrifice to God for a sweet-smelling aroma. What he's doing is giving us an invitation today. He's given us an invitation to follow God as dear children, walk in the love, just like Jesus did. And then he goes in and he hits a couple of things, some of the sinful things. Fornication, uncleanliness, covetousness, don't let it be named among you, neither filthiness, foolish talking, coarse jesting, which is not fitting, but rather of giving thanks. Those things do not reflect the love of God. You know, we need to be able to be people who enjoy our life rather than getting coarse and allow, you know, potty mouth coming through, and our actions don't show, you know, that we love God, because we're doing everything that displeases him rather than please him. For this you know, that no fornicator, person, or covetous man who is an idolater has any inheritance in the kingdom of God. And I think about that, you know, that the inheritance of the inheritance in the kingdom of God. And what we do, what we're doing is what we're talking about. When Jesus comes into our lives, we're actually now walking in the kingdom. We're walking in the kingdom of God, that he's offering us the kingdom. And the kingdom of God, you cannot see the kingdom of God with your eyes, that kind of stuff, but it's there. It's a spiritual thing. Loving one another. Some people say, well, you know, love, you know, describe love to me. Well, I've described it a little bit, but to really feel it and understand it in a full holistic way is differently. But one of the things what we're looking at here is the kingdom of heaven. He says, look, those people that do those kinds of things will not enter into the kingdom of heaven. He's given us an invitation to follow God, walk as children. And now he says, look, if you do these other things, you're not going to be able to get into the kingdom of heaven. How many of you want to walk in the kingdom of heaven? Yeah, all right. Here we are. So in Colossians chapter 1, verse 10, I think it's chapter 1, verse 10. Colossians chapter 1, verse 10. I'm going to go there real quick. There it is. Chapter 1, verse 10. He says that you may have a walk worthy of the Lord, fully pleasing him, being fruitful in every good work and increasing in the knowledge of God, strengthened with all might according to his glorious power, for all patience and long suffering, giving thanks to the Father who has qualified us to be partakers of the inheritance with all the saints of the light. He has delivered us from the power of darkness and translated us into the kingdom of his Son, of his love, in whom we have redemption through his blood and forgiveness of sins. One of the things that it's talking about is that he's moved us from the kingdom of darkness and into the kingdom of his light, kingdom of his dear Son. So what he's really calling us to do is to walk in the kingdom of God. That means that we're going to be responding differently. And he calls us here, Colossians 1, yeah, 13. Let's go over to, let's see, not that one. He said, giving thanks to the Father who has qualified us to be partakers of the inheritance of the saints in the light. And then we're to be partakers in the kingdom of heaven. Like I've said before, God supplies all of our needs. It is amazing how God supplies all of our needs. I know many of you have had testimonies how God supplies our needs. Don't become a complainer. It is so easy to become a complainer today, especially when we have a God that provides all of our needs according to his riches, and, you know, he provides everything we need. Don't become a complainer. Because, you know, I just heard that people are complaining about everything right now. You know, we've been in a drought for a while, and I hear that the Dragoon Road, you know, kind of got a little sand blown into it, you know, or it got washed out. And people were talking about recalling the supervisor because they're not taking care of their roads. I'm thinking, wow. Kingdom of darkness? I mean, the power of darkness? Kingdom of light.
1: Yes.
0: Folks, you know, we're supposed to be patient. Love is patient. Love is kind. You know, all that stuff. We're to let our light shine and expose the works of darkness, folks. We're not to be, we're to be, I was watching a meme back in here. I was just kind of scrolling and it was raining. And there was a dog inside the house and he was jumping up and down, just jumping up and down. And the person that posted that, only if humans could be that excited over little things like rain. It's wonderful. Folks, we can, that's the life that God has given us. We can be excited about the life, regardless of what's going on around us. We can be still excited. I mean, we can get through those patches, but overall, we should be able to enjoy the life that God has given us. I thought I'd spend a little time sharing that kind of stuff with you. Let's go over to 2 Peter, a couple more verses, and then we'll close this out. 2 Peter, verse 1. 2 Peter, verse 1, verse 4. Maybe I won't read all of that. Verse 4. There it is. In verse 3, it says, verse 2, it says, grace and peace be multiplied unto you, the knowledge of God and the Lord Jesus Christ and the Lord, as his divine power has given to us all things that pertain to life and godliness, through the knowledge of him who called us by his glory and virtue, by which we have been given exceedingly great and precious promises, that through these you may be partakers of his divine nature, having escaped the corruption that is in the world through lust. So we are now partakers of his divine nature. You know, there's times that we just kind of woe is me day, you know, but yet we still have that power in us, and we're partakers of the divine nature of God. So we don't have to worry about the things, the negative things that are going on around us. We can really follow Jesus, follow the Spirit wherever it can go. But you need to work on that. It's going to require some discipline in some of that to be able to get rid of that. And I think the rest of that verse talks about, yes, here it is. And verse 5, but also for this very reason, giving all diligence to add to your faith virtue. Virtue is good moral manners. Like if you have, it's good upstanding manners and conducting yourself in a very clean, very proper way, virtuous. A virtuous man is a man who knows how to handle himself in situations. If you add that to your faith, just you're gonna be blessed. I mean, that virtue will open doors for you. Just ask Joseph, you know, in the Old Testament. It says, add virtue, and to virtue add knowledge. Once you start adding knowledge to your virtue, now you know how to conduct yourself because you have the knowledge and you're not looking like you're way behind on things. And knowledge, the knowledge of God. Self-control. To knowledge, self-control. Control your emotions to be able to control your passions. That one's going to be a big one. Because I know that I'm going to be taking on a new job, and I've been praying like crazy. Because now they're going to be requesting a lot of stuff from me. And they're going to be angry because their bills are going to be heard. And I've got to be able to be self-controlled. I'll have to be able to say, hey, okay, let's see what we can do. To self-control, perseverance. Don't give up. Never give up. I think about Winston Churchill on his never give up speech. Never give up. With his little stogie in his mouth. Never give up. And then he says, perseverance, godliness, walking with God. Brotherly kindness. This is a Philadelphia, brotherly kindness. And to brotherly kindness, love, the agape love, he says. And if these things be yours and abound in you, you will neither be barren or unfruitful in the knowledge of our Lord Jesus Christ. And he who lacks these things is short-sighted even to blindness and has forgotten that he is purged from his old sins. Therefore, brethren, even be more diligent to make your calling and election sure. And if you do these things, you will never stumble. I think we'll stop right there. It's a good place to stop. And, you know, God has called us, and he's called us. And I keep thinking about some of the people that he touched. Like, you know, Levi, when he called Levi the tax collector. You know, he called Levi the tax collector. Tax collectors were hated. And they were hated by the Jews. They were used by the Romans. And Jesus called one of them. And I'm thinking, isn't that amazing? And Levi chose to follow him. He dropped everything right then and there and decided to follow Jesus. And remember when Jesus said, you know, if you have a brother that sins against you, you go to him and you talk to him about his sin. And then if he doesn't listen to you, go to two or three brothers. If he doesn't listen to you, go to the church. And if he doesn't listen to you, then treat him like a tax collector. And I'm thinking, Matthew Levi was right there, and the other apostles are probably going, yeah, treat him like a tax collector. Oh, it's great. But Levi followed Jesus, just like we follow Jesus today. I love Jesus, don't you? He has given you life. He's given you eternal life. He's given you an inheritance. He's given you the Holy Spirit. He's given you angels round about you. Always, he's given us the ability to love one another, deeply love one another. And that's why I love coming to church every Sunday.
1: Amen.
0: You know, that's why we love it. I love connecting with you guys because you have Jesus in you and I have Jesus in me, and we get to make that connection. And it's important that we do that because, you know, it'll produce that fruit eventually. Jesus is coming back. Poof. One of these days. Amen. Father, we thank you for this Sunday morning. Thank you, God, for life, eternal life, and even new life, O Lord, Father. And I thank you, Father, for our little great-grandson, Ezra. And thank you that he was born yesterday. Father, I thank you, Father, for that. Help us to reach out and be that the good and joy people around them. In Jesus' name we praise you and thank you, Lord. Amen. And amen. Let's stand and we'll get ready.
2: 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Personally, it's the best way to start the new week. I miss church when I can't go. 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Sundays, we have Bible study at 9 a.m. We're located just a little ways up from Highway 80 at 1050 South Post Road, Benson, Arizona, 85602. Potluck after services every third Sunday of the month. Oh boy. We host Sober Project Benson at the church every Tuesday night at 7 o'clock. 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We'd sure love to meet with you and talk with you here someday in person if you can make the journey. Go in the power and the strength of the Holy Spirit, amen. Have a blessed week, everyone, and remember, Jesus is King.
0: Father, we come before you today and we thank you, Lord Father, for our day of worship, O Lord God. The day that we can reflect on you together, Father, as a family and as a church family. Father, we pray that you would just continue to build us up and lift us up, O Lord God. Father, we thank you that you have given us purpose and strength, O Lord God. Father, the words to say through your Spirit, Lord God. Father, help us to show love to one another, strengthen one another, and to build one another up. In Jesus' name, we praise you and love you, Lord. In Jesus' name, amen. And amen. And before I do anything else, I want to make an announcement. We have our sixth grandbaby was born. When was it? Yesterday morning. Yeah. Yeah. Cutie, a lot of hair, and it looks like it's going to be a little curly. Yeah, it's just really, really cutie baby. It was a little early, but he's fine. He's really fine.
3: Grandbaby, yeah. 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
0: Great-grandbaby. 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Number 6. Yeah.

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1: For Sunday, a 30% chance of showers, mainly after 5 o'clock. Otherwise, going to be sunny, then becoming partly sunny during the afternoon. Going to be toasty, high near 105. Tonight, a 30% chance of showers. Otherwise, mostly cloudy, low right around 81. Monday, a 30% chance of showers. Otherwise, partly sunny and toasty, high near 101. Monday night, a 60% chance of showers. Otherwise, mostly cloudy, low right around 78. And for our Tuesday, a slight chance of a shower. Otherwise, mostly sunny, high near 99. Currently in Aho, it's 86 degrees.
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0: Good morning, Club One Church family and friends. Are you my friend today, Rose?
1: I already told you. How many times did I tell you I'm your friend?
0: That was 2 weeks ago. Things can change. Things can change.
1: That's true.
0: How was your week, Rose? How was your week this week so far?
1: Busy. It was a busy week.
0: Tell me how.
1: Well, I'm now doing our grandson full time.
0: Yeah, so. You know, that's really going to change our lives. I mean, you know, I was planning on doing something today, and I said, "Where are you going?" And you said, "I'm going to go pick up Storm." I said, "It's Friday." And you go, "I know, things have changed." And I said, "Oh my gosh, I forgot." So, you know, it threw my whole, my whole week has been thrown off crazily. Crazily. So, you know, I mean, sometimes it seems like
1: wonderful crazy.
0: Yeah, it sometimes seems like you just can't get a break. But you know what? God is good. And that's the time in which you got to just keep trusting. I woke up this morning thinking, okay, so I got to do the program. I got to do the show. And Rose is not going to be here today. So what am I going to do? Should I wait? It was all going to my mind. And then all of a sudden it said, no, it's going to work out. So it all worked out.
1: It sure did.
0: My goodness. You know, I don't think anybody likes change, Rose.
1: There are some people that like it even less, and that would be you.
0: Really? Yeah.
1: You can't handle change.
0: I'm kind of a routine guy, you know?
1: You're a homebody. You know, people might think you're the just everywheres and light of the world, and you are, but with a lot of downtime.
0: Yeah, but you know why between. That is? You know, because my whole life's been full of people. My whole life has been in engaging with people and pastoring and families. And, you know, I think I finally come to the point of saying, you know, retirement is something I'm going to enjoy. And, so I am kind of like a, But I still enjoy my grandkids and my family and everybody else.

0: I think I'm going to get into it even preseason. All right, let's go and move on. All right, so Rose, tell everybody before we move on to the message where they can hear us and where they can see us. Where can they hear us? Number one.
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0: 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And it's kind of like my part of the radio station for my generation and beyond. I mean, I get to go back and play good old...
1: Oh, yeah, I was going to say your old generation.
0: Well, yeah, but you know, a lot of these young kids and stuff, they've never heard about Christian rock and roll, you know, or Christian metal, or Christian, you know, and I get to go back and get songs that reflect their message that... And even because of my little country flavor, I get to pick up... country songs, Christian's country songs.
1: Yeah, so you have a little mini radio spot.
0: I really do. And I really give our radio program a Z89.3 a great kudos. They are so awesome. All right, now where else can they actually see us and hear us, Rose?
1: Well, number two is Facebook. 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
0: All right, and let us hit like, follow, message, and everything else. All right. And number three, where can they see us and hear us and see the old previous messages if they want to catch up?
1: Well, that would be number three, YouTube. So you go to youtube.com/@Club One Church. Make sure you make that at symbol just before the Club One Church.
0: Oh, that's true. Mm-hmm. Rose, is that a forward slash? I'm going to have to take... I'm pretty sure that is. You know, I better check that again. All right, anyway, we're moving on to our...
1: Are you telling me that could be a mistake, Stan?
0: You know, all the... You know,
1: oh, this, my goodness.
0: We're recording. This is, I think, our 100th record. We're getting close to 100 recordings.
1: Oh, wow.
0: 100. We're going to have a celebration. You know, like the 250th celebration for America. We have to have the 100th celebration for Club One. Okay, anyway.
1: All right.
0: So we are going to part two, the rest of the story. Okay, we pick up last time where we now have the governor, the new appointed governor. He has some guests, and these guests were dignitaries. They were leaders in their own sight, and they were they came to greet the new elected Governor Festus. So go ahead and read verse 23, Rose, again.
1: All right. The next day, Agrippa and Bernice came with great pomp and entered the audience room with the high-ranking military officers and the prominent men of the city. At the command of Festus, Paul was brought in.
0: Okay, very good. I'm just looking at this couple, Agrippa and Bernice. They are Jewish people who were elected. They were given this family lineage, Herod Agrippa and so on, the Herods. They were given a position of leadership to appease the Jews, but to represent Rome. And the Jewish people really didn't like them because they called him a king, and the Jewish people really didn't want a king. But nevertheless, they were pawns, I guess, of Rome. But they were how do you call it? They would be like turncoats or something. They would basically be traitors. Anyway, so they show up. Okay, to meet this new commander Festus at his new election. We'll pick up verse 24.
1: Festus said, King Agrippa and all who are present with us, you see this man. The whole Jewish community has petitioned me about him in Jerusalem and here in Caesarea, shouting that he ought not to live any longer.
0: So Paul has been in prison for 2 years. Okay, and here he is now brought before, you know, the new governor, turned around with his guests, said, you know, they said, we want to see this guy, we want to hear from him. So they bring him into this room to where they're going to have the court in session, and they say, okay, I like what he says. Festus turned around and said, the whole Jewish community. Mm-hmm. It's like, you know, when somebody uses the all, when it's not really the all.
1: Right, it's a few.
0: Yeah. You know,
1: or some.
0: But

0: Some of the elect, their religious leaders, the Pharisees and the Sadducees. It was also some people who couldn't stand the elders and the Jews, who couldn't stand the new Christian movement, Christianity, and particularly Paul. And so he says the whole Jewish community has petitioned for him to come back to Jerusalem, and they said he no longer is worthy to live. And again, it reminds us of the situation where Jesus was taken before by the Pharisees and Sadducees, who kind of led that mob mentality to say persecute him, and he was before Pontius Pilate, right? All right. So we pick up verse 25.
1: I found he had done nothing deserving of death, but because he made his appeal to the emperor, I decided to send him to Rome.
0: Now, Paul, being a Roman citizen, he used his card. Even though he was full-blooded Jew, he was a Roman citizen. He turned around and said, you know, I don't deserve to be here. I've already been tried in the lower courts, and you haven't been able to prove anything. And so he said, in fact, when Festus said, if you want to go back to Jerusalem, we'll settle it there. And he knew. He said, no, I appeal to Caesar. I want to go to Rome. And that's where that saying is that I continually like to use is, you know, God will get you to Rome. And that's because Paul, God wanted Paul in Rome to be a witness and a testimony there, but yet he kind of got off a sidetrack going to Jerusalem and getting himself in trouble. So now he's in front of Festus and Agrippa and Bernice, and he says, you know, I want to appeal to Rome. Verse 26 and verse 27.
1: But I have nothing definite to write to His Majesty about him. Therefore, I have brought him before all of you, and especially before you, King Agrippa, so that as a result of this investigation, I have something to write. For I think it is unreasonable to send a prisoner on to Rome without specifying the charges against him.
0: So, you know, the governor was in a big dilemma, because he has this guy appealing to Caesar, okay, in Rome. This is the top guy. This is the king. This is the leader of all Rome. And this is the judge of all judges, if you will. And so here he is, a representative of the state of Rome, in which he is representing this situation. And he has these charges brought against Paul. And he says, I don't find anything to bring him up to Rome. You know, and he finds himself in a dilemma. Like, if I send him over there and Caesar turns around and says, what the heck are you doing? You know, I appointed you to take care of matters, and you're sending this guy what's the charges? So he's in a dilemma. So he brings King Agrippa and Bernice, who are Jewish people who know the Jewish laws and religion, even though they are morally corrupt. They're brother and sisters, okay, sleeping together and living together. And they know the Jewish laws and the religion, but they don't follow it, really. So he says, look, I have this dilemma. You guys know the Jews, and let's try to figure out something against this guy so I can send him to Caesar. All right, verse 26a.
1: Then Agrippa said to Paul, you have permission to speak for yourself.
0: All right, the king turns around and says, Paul, say something. Verse 26, chapter 26, verse 1b to 3.
1: So Paul mentioned with his hand and began his defense. King Agrippa, I consider myself fortunate to stand before you today as I make my defense against all the accusations of the Jews, and especially so because you are well acquainted with all the Jewish customs and controversies. Therefore, I beg you to listen to me patiently.
0: Okay, so now he says, I have people who are kind of sitting in the seat of judgment, kind of, all right, kind of situation. And he says, and you are Jewish people, and you understand our rules and our customs. So I look forward to sharing my case before you, a brand new audience, okay? So he says, I beg you to listen patiently. So Paul's preparing him, you know, I got a story to tell you. Okay, I have a story to tell you, so be patient with me. Be patient with me. All right. And I also like the situation where it says Paul motioned with his hand and began his defense. He's kind of like me. I use my hands a lot, right?
1: Yeah, even, a lot of people do.
0: You know, okay.
1: You especially.
0: Okay, verses 4 and 5.
1: The Jewish people all know the way I have lived ever since I was a child, from the beginning of my life in my own country and also in Jerusalem. They have known me for a long time and can testify, if they are willing, that I conform to the strictest sect of our religion, living as a Pharisee.
0: Okay, so very interestingly, it goes back to his childhood. Be patient. When I was a baby, it goes way back. So what Paul is basically saying is this: I've been born a Jew. All the people know about me. They know my life. Many of the Jewish people know me. They can testify. And he says, I have been a Pharisee. Okay, he says, and the strictest sect of the Pharisees. So he was a far extreme right religious leader, if you will, priest or so. Okay, a Pharisee. So so he's saying is, I was a religious fanatic. I was the strictest sect. I was the Pharisee of Pharisees. Okay, so that's how he starts off. Verse 6-8.
1: And now it is because of my hope in what God has promised our ancestors that I am on trial today. This is the promise our 12 tribes are hoping to see fulfilled as they earnestly serve God day and night. King Agrippa, it is because of this hope that these Jews are accusing me. Why should any of you consider it incredible that God raises the dead?
0: Now, so you have two different main religions in Judaism during the time of Christ and the Apostle Paul. You have the Pharisees, who believed in all of the Old Testament, from the books of Moses, from the Pentateuch, through the prophets and the law, and yet you also had the Sadducees, and they were the far left. They were the ones who only believed in the books of Moses, and they didn't believe in heaven and hell. They didn't believe in resurrection. They believed that God gave us life to live here on earth and to live it to its full, and when it's gone, it's gone. So here were the very liberal group, the Sadducees, and then Paul is identifying as the far right group and the extremist part of that sect, where they believe in all the Bible very literally, and part of the teaching in the Old Testament was about a resurrected life. That once you die, that you will live again, you will be resurrected. You know, there's a life after death. So you have the far right of the Pharisees, who believed in life after death. You had the Sadducees, who did not believe in the hereafter. They just believed in the here and now. So he's now using the same, isn't this interesting, Rose? He's using the same tactic that he did with King Felix, with the Governor Felix, okay, when he stood before the first trial, okay? Mm-hmm. Now Festus is taking over with the new guests, and he's using the same kind of argument. I am here today because I believe in life after death, that God raises people from the dead. All right. Verse 9 and 10.
1: I too was convinced that I ought to do all that was possible to oppose the name of Jesus of Nazareth, and that is just what I did in Jerusalem. On the authority of the chief priests, I put many of the Lord's people in prison, and when they were put to death, I cast my vote against them.
0: So he's saying is, not only was I a leader and an extremist in the far right movement, the Pharisees, he says, I hated this new religion, Christianity. Claiming to be, this guy who was a Jew who died and was a Messiah and rose again from the dead. I hated them. They were in opposition to what we believed in. So he said, not only did I hate them, I was a bounty hunter. I went after them on the Pharisees' behalf to go and find them, bring them to court, bring them to jail, and then many of them were charged with death, and I said yes. I threw my lot with them. I agreed to them die. You know, it was, if you remember correctly, one of the first followers of Christ, our disciples of Christ, was Stephen. Okay, he was a follower, and he was persecuted, and Paul was right there collecting the coats. Okay, when they stoned him, when the religious people stoned Stephen to death, he was right there. So what he's saying is, look, I was not only a strictest of our religion, but I also persecuted the Christians. Okay, I persecuted those who believed in Christ. I put them to death. Wow, heavy. All right, verse 11.
1: Many a time I went from one synagogue to another to have them punished, and I tried to force them to blasphemy. I was so obsessed with persecuting them that I even hunted them down in foreign cities.
0: In fact, he took contracts out. He turned around and got permission from the Pharisees, the leadership, the elders, and he says, I'll go find him and bring him back to you. So he was saying this, I was a bad dude. You know, I was a bad guy. Okay, verses 12 to 13.
1: On one of these journeys, I was going to Damascus with the authority and commission of the chief priest. About noon, King Agrippa, as I was on the road, I saw a light from heaven, brighter than the sun, blazing around me and my companions.
0: Okay, so here he's on his journey. He has his team, you know, Paul the bounty hunter, and he has his team riding with him to find these Christians. And all of a sudden, while he's on that road, a big flash of light just hit. And this is where, Rosie, you kind of get that. We get a lot of these sayings from the Bible, okay, where I saw the light. Mm-hmm. Okay, this is the light, the bright light, and we'll figure out who it is in a moment. I saw a light. I saw the light, okay? Mm-hmm. All right, we go to verse 14.
1: We all fell to the ground, and I heard a voice saying to me in Aramaic, Saul, Saul, why do you persecute me? It is hard for you to kick against the goads.
0: Okay, so this is the ancient Hebrew language, Aramaic. Mm-hmm. So he's speaking the native tongue, if you will. And he calls him by Saul, his given name. Saul, Saul, why do you persecute me? Now, when he also says, it is hard for you to kick against the goads. You know what that is?
1: No.
0: Okay. A goad was a stick that somebody who was driving a wagon with some oxen in front of them, to get them to go, it had a little prick, a sharp thing in the end of that stick, and he would pick at their rear ends, if you will, to get them moving. Oh. Okay, so it's like the oxen, what, like my God, quit hitting me, you know, oh, it hurts, to keep moving forward, right? Okay. So he said, why are you persecuting me? You're kicking against this thing that it's only hurting you. Okay, is what he basically said. All right, verses 14 and 15.
1: We just read that.
0: Nope, read it.
1: Okay, we all fell to the ground, and I heard a voice saying to me in Aramaic, Saul, Saul, why do you persecute me? It is hard for you to kick against the goads.
0: Oh, here's the part we didn't read.
1: Then I asked, who are you, Lord?
0: Who are you, Lord? Okay, now, so get this. Here he's riding a horse. A big light flashes. They hear that they see this light. He hears a voice, and they all fall to the ground, and this voice is speaking to him. And so he turns around and says, who are you that's speaking to me? But he calls him Lord. He recognized that this guy is of some authority. This whoever's speaking to him is like divine or something that is supernatural. Who are you, Lord? I mean, who are you? Okay, all right. And then we pick up in verse 15b to 16.
1: I am Jesus, whom you are persecuting, the Lord replied. Now get up and stand on your feet. I have appeared to you to appoint you as a servant and as a witness of what you have seen and will see of me.
0: Wow. So here he's out on a mission to capture Christians, to set them in prison and even have them executed. And along the way, he encounters Jesus. When he turns around and sees this light, this and a voice speaking to him, he says, who are you? And he says, I am Jesus. I am the very one that you are persecuting. Mm-hmm. Now, isn't it interesting that Jesus identifies, first of all, Jesus wasn't the one being persecuted right here.
1: Right.
0: It was the church. So Jesus is identifying with the church. The church represents Christ. And so Christ takes a look at the church and he says, when you attack the church, you're attacking me.
1: Right.
0: When you mock the church, you're mocking me. When you turn around, and I love this, you know, it's so interesting that we identify as being the followers of Christ and we are a part of Jesus. And that's how Jesus looks at us as they're a part of me. So when he says, when you're persecuting them, you're persecuting me. Jesus turned around and said this, and I believe it's Luke 10:10. He says, those who hear you, hear me. Those who see you, see me. Those who deny you, deny the one who sent me. Jesus says, if you persecute the Christians, you're actually persecuting Jesus. So I love this as being a pastor, Rose, and us working in the ministry. We hear all these excuses where people say, you know, I don't want to be one of those. I don't want to go to church. Now we're talking about a building gathered with God's people, which is the church, the people. I don't want to go to that church. They're a bunch of hypocrites. You know, I love Jesus, but I don't love the church. They're a bunch of hypocrites. All they want is money. They make all these different excuses. And so I remember that when we were, if I told you who it was, you remember right away. His wife was faithful in our church, but he was so hard. It reminded me of Abigail and what was the guy's name?
1: I know you're talking about, but I can't. Okay. I remember Abigail.
0: Yeah, okay.
1: I know the Bible called him a fool.
0: It called him a fool, okay, because he was drunk and he was all this. Well, we had a person in our church and very faithful, but the husband was very hard, stubborn, and he was always making these excuses. You know, I love Jesus, I pray to Jesus, but I hate the church. I don't want to be a part of the church. And I turned around and said this. I said, you know, every time you say that, you're basically saying to Jesus, Jesus, I love you, but I can't stand your bride. Yeah, you know, I want to be a part of you, but I can't handle your wife. How would you think a husband would do? Because it says we're the bride of Christ, symbolically. So what would, you know, if somebody came up to me and says, Dan, I really like you, but I can't stand Rose. I'd say, I know it's hard, but still, you know. There are some very good points in Rose. I mean, you know.
1: Oh, I just love this.
0: Anyway,
1: you just ran me over with a Mack truck.
0: she's actually the best. So here he says, all right, let's move on. And he says, no, he says, and basically, I've called you, I've appointed you to be a servant and a witness of what you've seen in me. So he said, you know, it's fascinating
1: that God and will see
0: right,
1: of me.
0: Right. Okay. So let's go on to 17 and 18.
1: I will rescue you from your own people and from the Gentiles. I am sending you to them to open their eyes and to turn them from darkness to light and from the power of the Satan to God, so that they may receive forgiveness of sins and place among those who are sanctified by the faith in me.
0: Wow. All right, so let's say this is deep.
1: Yeah, he's saying all this to King Agrippa.
0: And he's flat on his back on the dirt, falling off the horse. The light is blinding everybody. It's like nobody could. And it's also interesting. It doesn't say here, but in the actual account that he's referring to, it says that he heard the voice, but none of the other people did. Interesting. Mm. Okay, so he says, "I'm sending you to open their eyes." Mm-hmm. Okay, for they're blind, you see, they're blind, and he wants them to see. Mm-hmm. Is all that so? He says, I want them to turn from darkness to light. Mm-hmm. Okay, and he says, the power of Satan to God. All right, you know, a lot of people don't recognize it's either one way or the other, and the Bible makes it very clear that if you're not serving God, you're serving the enemy. Now, a lot of people might find offense and say, I am not a Satan worshiper. I don't even believe in Satan. Well, see, it really doesn't matter, because if you're, Jesus said, if you're not with me, you're against me. Mm-hmm. If you're not for me, you're against me. Jesus said that. And so even if we don't want to acknowledge it, basically, we don't have a choice in the matter. We have to serve somebody, whether it's the Lord, Jesus, or we're either purposely following or ignorantly unaware that we're following the enemy and the ways of the world. Okay, Satan has power, and the Bible says that we did an in-depth study about this, Rose, earlier on, where the Bible says that Paul even says that we're not fighting against flesh and blood, but against the principalities of darkness and evil. There is a spiritual force in our world today of demonic spirits led by the enemy, Satan himself, that are influencing us who are sinful in nature. Okay, we don't see them, but they are out there. Just as there are angels and you don't visibly see them, occasionally the Bible says you do, but then you don't recognize they're angels, but they're out there. Mm-hmm. So if we turn around and tell all of you this, do you believe in God? And they'll say, well, yeah, I believe in God, but I don't believe in all this stuff. Well, do you see God? How do you know that God exists? Because you know deep down inside that we have this void, if you will, that can only be filled by God, because God is the one who created this world, mankind, and nature, and all these different things. We know deep down, because we are a product from Him. So when Satan and the when he fell from God, rebelled against God, took one third of the angels, became demons, they said, we're going to make war against God, and we are going to do everything we can to hurt Him, to get back at Him. And that's where this demonic forces are out there in this world today. Now, a lot of people say, but I don't believe all this evil. Well, look, you either believe in the Bible or you don't. You believe in what Jesus said or reject it. But they're out there. And so he says that I've come to set these people free from the power of Satan so that they might follow God. And in following God, they will receive forgiveness for their sins. Mm-hmm. And they will have a place with the sanctified. Sanctified means set apart. And you are sanctified. You are set apart to be one of God's by faith. Faith in who? In Jesus. Jesus was the one who was speaking to Saul at this particular time. Wow. I will rescue you from your own people, which where he was at now, and you will preach the gospel, be my witness. Verses 19 to 20.
1: So then, King Agrippa, I was not disobedient to the vision from heaven, first to those in Damascus, then to those in Jerusalem, and in all Judea, and then to the Gentiles. I preached that they should repent and turn to God and demonstrate their repentance by their deeds.
0: All right. Now, what's the difference between a dream and a vision, Rose?
1: That's one you see and one you don't.
0: Okay.
1: One of you're awake and one you're asleep.
0: That's correct. It's like a dream, but you're awake. Or you're in that's middle between. You're not asleep where you get a dream. He saw a vision. This was a vision. And he's saying to this King Agrippa, who's a Jew, he says, you know, you believe in all this stuff, right? And he turns around and says, so I'm following what I'm not being disobedient to what he told me to do. I was not disobedient to the vision from heaven. And sometimes God tells you to do things that are very difficult and very hard. And it's interesting, here is the guy who was persecuting Christians. Now guess where he's at? He's in prison, being persecuted by the Jewish people, the very people like he was, who were persecuting other Christians. Okay, it's irony. I'm amazed by this. So he says, I've done this, and he says, to those in Damascus, then to those in Jerusalem, and now Judea, and to all the Gentiles. These are non-Jews. God asked me to share this good news, to be a witness, to preach repentance, turn to God, and demonstrate that life by the way they live. To the rest of the world. That's what I am called to do. Okay. Verse 21 to 23.
1: That is why some Jews seized me in the temple courts and tried to kill me. But God has helped me to this very day. So I stand here and testify to small and great alike. I am saying nothing beyond what the prophets and Moses said would happen, that the Messiah would suffer and, as the first to rise from the dead, would bring the message of light to his own people and to the Gentiles.
0: So here we have Rose, where he says that that's why he's being arrested, because he's telling the people the truth. He's sharing the gospel. He's sharing what Moses and the other prophets were talking about regarding the Messiah, that he was going to have to suffer and die, and that he would rise again from the dead. Rose, my question to you, and a question to the audience, would be this. If this is what is taught in the Old Testament, then why did not the Jewish people during this time, the religious leaders, believe this? It was in there. Why did they believe it?
1: Well, that's a question for all time.
0: You know why?
1: Why?
0: I'll put it very plainly. Because they were blind.
1: Oh.
0: They were blind. They didn't want to see this in the scriptures and take it into account. They wanted to see where their Messiah was promised to come to redeem them, to set them free from enslavement, being occupied by other countries, that they were going to be a city built of God, they were going to be the leaders in this world, and all these different things. They saw all the good things in the Bible, but they refused to see that which was regarding the Messiah and suffering and dying.
1: As well as that this would be shared among just the Gentiles. This is no longer stating it's just you.
0: Right. And the Jewish people at that particular point, in many of those cases, they deeply disliked Gentiles. You were either Jew or Gentiles. In their mind, there was only two kinds of people, one of us or one of them. Okay, and they were very prejudiced at in many cases. But the gospel is showing us that Jesus is showing us is that he is not prejudiced. He wants the whole world to be saved. And when you become a Christian, a child of God, that's who you are. That's your identity. You're a Christian. You're a child of God. No matter what race, no matter what culture you came from. But when you invite Christ in your life, now you become part of his family because of the blood that he shed and forgives us of our sins. All right, so, okay, so let's take a look. All right, now, let's take a look at how he's started his case before King Agrippa and Bernice, okay? He says, look, let me take you back. I've been a Jew of Jew from my birth. And then I became a religious leader, went to the greatest theological schools, or the Pharisaical schools, and learned. I was a Pharisee of the Pharisees. I was not only deeply religious, not only a religious leader, but I was a persecutor of Christians until I saw the light. And then when I saw the light, the vision that God gave me, he told me, I want you to go share this good news with the rest of the world, either whether they're poor or whether they're wealthy, whether they're small or whether they're great. I want you to tell the world what I have done by dying on that cross, shedding my blood for the forgiveness of sins, and on the third day rising again, proving that I conquered sin and death and that I am the Messiah. Of what the Bible, what they had, the Old Testament, talks about throughout the entire book. Mm-hmm. Okay? He's the one. I am the Messiah. So that's the case that he's bringing up. Now check this out. Verse 24. You got to say this with emphasis.
1: At this point, Festus interrupted Paul's defense. You are out of your mind, Paul, he shouted. Your great learning is driving you insane.
0: Remember, so this is the governor. Okay, he's the Roman, right? Are you nuts? You're telling this story about him, you know, all this
1: light and blindness.
0: Blindness and sight. You know, are you out of your mind? And he recognized that he was a learned man. He went to the greatest schools, the universities, got his doctorate. He said, your great learning is driving you insane. Now, I'll tell you what, going to Grand Canyon University, it was college back in the day, going to Golden Gate Baptist Theological Seminary, after going to all that school, I was losing my mind too. That was the greatest challenge that God ever made me do in my entire life, was asking me to go back to school.
1: Yeah, and I found that out too late, a little too late. God. As I sat there and you asked me how to spell a word that was so easy, I was like, oh my gosh, you know, and you're going to go to college. Yes,
0: what was
1: I
0: it? Do. What was it?
1: It was. And I said, W-A-S, and then I walked away to myself thinking, oh my gosh, what have I gotten myself into?
0: That's right.
1: We had 7 years to go.
0: Oh my goodness.
1: That's like someone wanting to become a doctor, the 7 years, yeah, and going to school that long, and yet he couldn't spell the word was.
0: I couldn't spell the word was.
1: Yeah. But a wonderful teacher at the college saw that you had a great need, and she took you aside and helped educate educate you from a very, she gave you books that were so, I can't even remember what grade level they were.
0: Yep. when I turned around and turned in my first term paper, the professor called me, Dr. Dirksen, I can remember his name, and he called me and he said, Stan, he says, great term paper, he says, but you have a lot of mistakes in there, specifically in your spelling. He says, it's not the angles of heaven, it's the angels of heaven you're trying to say. So throughout the entire
1: angles.
0: The angles bowed down and worshiped him. And the angles laid prostrate before him. That was a mess, man. Anyways, all right, so let's continue. Verse 25 to 27.
1: All righty. I am not insane, most excellent Festus, Paul replied. What I am saying is true and reasonable. The king is familiar with these things, and I can speak freely to him. I am convinced that none of this has escaped his notice, because it was not done in a corner. King Agrippa, do you believe the prophets? I know you do.
0: So now he's, Paul is setting, you know, he's kind of setting... he's using King Agrippa, who's a Jew and who understands this stuff, with Governor Festus, and Festus turned around. And he's a Roman. He, you know, this stuff sounds like a fairy tale to him, and he says, King Agrippa, you agree with me, don't you? You know, right? You believe in these, what the prophets say too, right? All right, verse 28.
1: Then Agrippa said to Paul, do you think that in such a short time you can persuade me to be a Christian?
0: Ooh. So what is Paul doing, Rose?
1: He's
0: witnessing.
1: Witnessing, yeah, what we call witnessing.
0: He's witnessing of Jesus Christ. He's doing exactly what Jesus told him to do, sharing the good news. And how is he sharing the good news? He's using his testimony. This is what I was before Christ, mm-hmm. and this is what I am now with Christ. Okay, King, it's so funny, Agrippa. Do you think in such a short time you can persuade me to be a Christian? You know, he's feeling conviction too by the Spirit of God. Paul's using the Word of God and he's using his testimony, and the Holy Spirit is convicting King Agrippa. Verse 29.
1: Paul replied, short time or long, I pray to God that not only you, but all who are listening to me today may become what I am, except for these chains.
0: Oh, beautiful. He says, I want you to be a Christian, but I want you to be suffering like I am. It's just amazing. What a witness. Okay. Verses 30 to 31.
1: The king rose, and with him the governor and Bernice and those sitting with him. After they left the room, they began saying to one another, this man is not doing anything that deserves death or imprisonment. You know,
0: basically what they're saying is he's just nuts. He's just crazy.
1: he just loves his you know, he's just, Messiah.
0: Verse 32.
1: Agrippa said to Festus, this man could have been set free if he had not appealed to Caesar.
0: Okay, so he's looking at it like, he's turning around saying, he wants to go clear the top. He wants to go to Rome. He could have been set free. So here's the situation, Rose. Mm-hmm. Here's what we need to learn from this, is that wherever we go, whatever situation we find ourselves in, we need to be a witness for Christ. We need to be a witness by our deeds, by the way that we live, by the way that we act. And we need to not be ashamed of testifying of Christ. Paul was not ashamed to share with other people about that he believes in Jesus. And this is one of the things that I, when the Lord saved me from my backslidden ways, living like hell in this world, even though I was a believer in Christ, when he saved me from that, I told the Lord, Lord, I'll never deny you again. With your help through the Holy Spirit, I will be a witness wherever you send me, whatever you want me to do, and I will not be ashamed of you anymore. Because he was so patient with me. He saved me from myself. Mm-hmm. And I definitely don't compare myself to Paul, but Paul had the kind of same experience. He was ruthless. He was a murderer. He was a religious nut. And yet God spared his life and said, I want you to be a witness wherever you go. And that's the command for all of us, is that wherever we go, we need to be willing to share our faith. And some people say, but I don't really know a lot about the Bible. Do you remember how you became a Christian? Do you remember when Jesus entered into your life? When you saw the light and you said, I believe, I accept, and now I want to live. That's your testimony. Mm-hmm. sharing your testimony. That's all that Paul did here. He used the scriptures, but he shared his testimony of how he got saved. All right, let me ask you out there. Do you know this Jesus? Have you ever invited him into your life? Have you ever seen the light? Well, today can be that day. The Bible says if you believe in the Lord Jesus as your personal Savior and entrust yourself to him, you will be saved. So the easiest thing is Festus, Agrippa, Bernice, it was funny that Agrippa said, do you expect in such a short time for me to be saved? You see, it doesn't take a long time. It takes just believing in Jesus, who he said he is, and believing that he died on that cross, rose again from the dead, and saved you of your sins and is alive today. That's all it takes. You can be saved now, this very instant, is what Paul was saying. He said, I want you to be saved, except for the chains that I'm in. Like me. So if you have not yet given your life to Jesus, not invited him in, today can be that day. Say this prayer after me. It's just a prayer to help you call upon Jesus so that you too can be saved. All right, bow your heads and say this after me. Jesus, I give you my life. I believe you are the Messiah. I believe you are God's Son. I believe you came to this earth to die for my sins and on the third day rose again. I believe that you're alive today, seated at the right hand of the Father in heaven, and I want to give you my life. Everything I have, everything I own, all of me, I surrender, I believe. You lead me. You guide me. And I will follow. In your name, Jesus, I pray. Amen. If you just said that prayer or something similar to that, let us know of your decision, because today's the greatest day in your entire life, because you're born again. You're brand new. Your sins have been forgiven. And when you do die, you will go to heaven, not based upon all the good things you've done, but because of the belief and trust in Jesus as your Lord and Savior, because of what he has done. Wow, that's heavy. What a good story.
1: Amen.
0: And that's the rest of the story.
1: But Stan, he does ask us, remember that he said, and with your good deeds let others see.
0: That's correct, Rose.
1: Right.
0: And that's correct.
1: So we practice that baptism.
0: Yep.
1: You know, not for the cleansing that it's going to
0: be. Washing away sins. Yeah.
1: Right. But it is just to show the world. It's a witness to say, this was the old me,
0: right.
1: Buried, you know,
0: right.
1: And then rose again, and you're a new person. Yeah. A newness of life has been given to you.
0: Amen.
1: And so it's the beauty of not being afraid
0: and then
1: to tell your friends and family.
0: Then what? After being baptized, what else do you need to do?
1: You need to go to church.
0: You're part of a church and learn.
1: And if you can't go to a church, there are programs like ours that help you learn about what the Bible says.
0: Yep. Mm-hmm. Church Club One. All right, Rosie, what a good message. And that's the rest of the story. So we want you to listen to these songs, but you can contact us at rev@clubone.org. That's REV@ CLUB, the number one.org, and send us an email. We'll get back to you and answer your questions and help you on your journey. Well, we have a few minutes left to play some worship music for you to listen to that reflects the message. And we ask you just to let God just comfort you. Let the world's problems just separate from you and just focus with the words of these messages, of these songs, and let the Holy Spirit just comfort you. All right. It's time to say goodbye, Rosie.
1: Bye, Rosie.
0: All right. God bless y'all. We'll see you next week.

0: 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Here's your forecast for Ajo.
1: For Sunday, a 30% chance of showers, mainly after 5 o'clock. Otherwise, going to be sunny, then becoming partly sunny during the afternoon. Going to be toasty, high near 105. Tonight, a 30% chance of showers. Otherwise, mostly cloudy, low right around 81. Monday, a 30% chance of showers. Otherwise, partly sunny and toasty, high near 101. Monday night, a 60% chance of showers. Otherwise, mostly cloudy, low right around 78. And for our Tuesday, a slight chance of a shower. Otherwise, mostly sunny, high near 99. Currently in Ajo, it's 88 degrees.
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5: 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Karaoke Friday nights at 9 p.m. The Choo Choo on Highway 85 in Ajo.
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0: Good morning, Wilcox, and all of our neighboring communities. Happy Sunday. This is Wendy from Cornerstone Bible Church, and I want to welcome you to this week's program. If you're wondering who we are, Cornerstone is a non-denominational Bible teaching church located at 612 West Delos. We're right next to the elementary school here in Wilcox. We teach verse by verse through the Bible with a desire to learn what God has for us through His Word. Our mission is simple, and we focus on four things: connecting to God, connecting to others, connecting to service, and connecting to the larger community. You see, Cornerstone Bible Church is a place for the community. We're not just in the community. We are a fellowship of imperfect people who are being changed together by the grace of a perfect Creator. With all of today's struggles, it's easy to want to check out and to stay in. But God designed us to be part of a community. We don't have to muddle our way through alone. So if it's been some time since you've been in a church, or you've never been to church, come visit. We'd love to meet you. We gather at 10 a.m. on Sunday mornings, and again, we're located at 612 West Delos in Wilcox. Come early if you'd like to join us for coffee and donuts. Now, let's discover what God has for us in this week's program.
1: Let's get started. Last week, we started to look at Paul was on trial for what? They said he was a ringleader and started riots. He even tried to desecrate the temple by bringing an unclean Greek in there. None of this was true, but in Rome, you kind of do as the Romans do, and you make everything about power, you make it about insurrection, and that was kind of the one thing that Rome would never tolerate, was an uprising against their power. So Paul defends himself by saying, basically, yeah, none of that happened. That's not at all true. And the Jews hire this really high-priced, like, lawyer, and they said, like, go verify this stuff if you can. Well, he knew that they couldn't, but it didn't matter. It's kind of like right now. You see this happen a lot in America, right? It's like, that person did that, and it's like the most outrageous thing ever said, right? But it doesn't matter if it's true or not. You've made the claim and it went out. So everybody now thinks that. That's kind of what's happening here. Is everybody said, well, Paul did this, Paul did that, Paul did this. And Paul's like, none of that's true. I didn't do any of it. And it's kind of a he said, she said situation. So you had Felix, who was the governor, both sides trying to kiss up to Felix a little bit and say, like, here's what happened, because it's up to Felix to decide this. And see, Felix is a politician. So he's trying to get both sides to, like, grease his palms, give me some money, we'll make all this better, right? So anytime you see a politician involved with something,

aspect of what's here. So I've said it a million times. People's sins don't change. We just get stories of it from 2,000 years ago. It's the same stuff. It's just politicians being politicians, accusing people of things that they didn't do. It doesn't really matter. Do I make money off this, or does it further my political career? So this week, we're going to continue this this trial, and you're going to see a little bit more why Felix was so patient with Paul. Because it's all about the money. Felix keeps calling him back because he's hoping he's going to pay him off. And after a couple of years, he gets succeeded by this new guy, Festus. And the new guy wants to make the Jews happy and give them kind of this Paul-sized bone. And then comes the bigger issue again. What Roman law has Paul actually broken? And it's kind of a sticking point. Everybody's messing around with the political aspects of it. Nobody actually says, has he broken any law? So the Jews want to try him in their court. And Paul basically says, I'm appealing to Caesar. Because you guys are all just making this a joke now. So he appeals to Caesar, and the reality is, when we look at faith, faith can get messy, especially when it's involved and it gets drug into the world's courts or the world opinion or the world's whatever. So we're going to take a look at all that stuff. We're going to read the end of chapter 24 again. We kind of read it last time. We're going to read that again. We're going to start in verse 22, and we're going to go into verse 20 or chapter 25, verse 12. Our points are going to be conviction, still plotting, and appeal to Caesar. So if you would please stand for the reading of God's word. Again, chapter 24, starting in verse 22. But Felix, having a rather acute knowledge of the way, put them off, saying, when Lysias the tribune comes down, I will decide your case. Then he gave orders to the centurion that he should be kept in custody, but have some liberty, and that none of his friends should be prevented from attending to his needs. After some days, Felix came with his wife Drusilla, who was Jewish, and he sent for Paul and heard him speak about faith in Christ Jesus. And as he reasoned about righteousness and self-control and coming judgment, Felix was alarmed and said, go away for the present. When I get an opportunity, I will summon you. At the same time, he hoped that money would be given him by Paul. So he sent for him often and conversed with him. When 2 years had elapsed, Felix was succeeded by Porcius Festus, and desiring to do the Jews a favor, Felix left Paul in prison. Now, 3 days after Festus had arrived in the province, he went up to Jerusalem from Caesarea, and the chief priests and the principal men of the Jews laid out their case against Paul. And they urged him, asking as a favor against Paul, that he summon him to Jerusalem, because they were planning an ambush to kill him on the way. Festus replied that Paul was being kept in Caesarea, and that he himself intended to go there shortly. So, he said, let the men of authority among you go down with me, and if there is anything wrong about the man, let them bring charges against him. After he stayed among them not more than 8 or 10 days, he went down to Caesarea, and the next day he took his seat on the tribunal and ordered Paul to be brought. When he had arrived, the Jews who had come down from Jerusalem stood around him, bringing many serious charges against him that they could not prove. Paul argued in his defense, neither against the law nor neither against the law of the Jews, nor against the temple, nor against Caesar, have I committed any offense. But Festus, wishing to do the Jews a favor, said to Paul, do you wish to go up to Jerusalem and there be tried on these charges before me? But Paul said, I am standing before Caesar's tribunal, where I ought to be tried. To the Jews, I have done no wrong, as you yourself know very well. If then I am a wrongdoer and I have committed anything for which I deserve to die, I do not seek to escape death. But if there is nothing to their charges against me, no one can

0: give me up to them. I appeal to Caesar. Then Festus, when he had conferred with his council, answered, to Caesar you have appealed, to Caesar you shall go. Lord, again, we just thank you for your word. We thank you for the truth in it. And Lord, we thank you that we can see the application. We pray that you would be with us now as we study. Help us to see you in everything that we do here, Lord. In Jesus' name, amen. You may be seated. So, Felix was, and I understand this, Felix was indeed, he was patient. He had all the time in the world because this was really kind of trivial stuff. None of this really mattered to Felix. He could make some money off of it. This was petty squabbling between the Jews and their guy that they didn't like. Jews arguing over matters of faith was something that had gone on forever. For the most part, the Jews tended to kind of police themselves and deal with their issues in-house. They handled their own law with their own believers in their own court. The only reason this was all in front of Felix is because they were seeking the death penalty. They wanted Paul killed. And they had actually tried to ambush him before, and it was found out, and that was how it ended up before Felix. So Felix had heard the accusations. He had heard Paul's defense. And this was the second Roman official. Remember, he had gone before the tribune before. And neither one of them saw any guilt in Paul. It was all just trivial Jewish stuff. So Felix could have easily just pronounced his innocence and been done with it, which is what should have happened. I don't find fault. Remember, Pilate, wipe my hands of this. Pilate should have stopped there. Not you guys do what you want with them. He should have just stopped there. But he didn't. So what ends up happening is this whole situation just gets drug out. He puts him in custody, but it's kind of more like a house arrest. And he can have his friends over and they can attend to whatever needs he is, but he's still in custody. For what? Nothing. He hasn't done anything. Felix would periodically call on Paul to hear him talk about his faith. Now, his wife Drusilla was there as well. And to put this into context, I want to read a little excerpt from the Benson commentary on this. And we learned this from Josephus, a historian. So she was the daughter of Herod Agrippa, okay? And the sister of that Agrippa who is mentioned in Acts 25:13. She had been married to Azizas, the king of Emesa. But Felix, struck with her beauty by a means of a wicked Jew named Simon, who professed himself a magician, persuaded her to abandon her husband and marry Festus, or Felix, which she did. Though Azizas had but a little before submitted to circumcision as a condition of marrying her. So Azizas became a Jew so that he could marry her, and then she ends up like, yeah, I'm leaving you and going with this other guy. So you have this Drusilla lady who's apparently like a smoke show, whatever it is, and she is like married to the king, Felix Caesar, Simon, probably the same Simon the sorcerer that we read about earlier. He comes, does some kind of magic-y voodoo stuff, and says, no, you need to go over with this guy. So she does. So the girl, this chick must have been something, right? Because you got guys like doing all kinds of weird stuff to just be with her. And then Paul comes in, and what's Paul talk to Felix and Drusilla about? Righteousness, self-control, and judgment. Ouch, ouch, and double ouch. Right? He just comes in like, well, let's just talk about you for a second, you know? So we go back to the story that we read. Do you think that Felix maybe might have been convicted? Maybe Drusilla was convicted. Paul's words in the ESV say he was alarmed. The King James actually says trembled. He was fearful because his sin had been found out and pointed out. Paul's words hit home with Felix. But I want you to see this. He just sends him away. Every single week, I come in here and I give the word of God. And I tell you guys what it says. I tell you what it means and how it applies to us. I hear quite often from people that what I said really hit home with them. It hit a nerve. It hit whatever. I like, and it's funny because I sit there. I'm like, really? Well, okay. Because I don't. It, amazingly enough, we were talking with some friends last night, and my wife and I know quite a bit about the stuff that's going on in the people's lives in the congregation. I'm supposed to. I don't look at the people in the congregation as Susie with the whatever problem or this person with the whatever problem. I don't look at people that way. So I don't, when you say that really hit home, I'm like, oh, okay, cool. Because it doesn't, the issues don't hit with me the way that they do with other people. Anyway, Hebrews 4:12 says, for the word of God, and we're going to do some of this with our communion today, the word of God is living and active, sharper than any two-edged sword, piercing to the division of the soul and spirit and joints and marrow, and discerning the thoughts and intentions of the heart. It means when you hear the word of God, it's supposed to make you go, wow, I'm not living up to what I should be living up to. Or if you are, it's great. How do I do better with whatever it is that I'm doing? But the word of God is designed to encourage you. It should give you hope. It doesn't matter where you're at. There's better stuff for you. It genuinely doesn't matter. You could be in a total dumpster fire in your life right now. There's always hope. There's always better. And you should feel to your marrow. That's like the stuff in the middle of your bones. You should feel the weight of that hope and of the conviction. Both. You see, sin separates us from God. We should never be okay with sin. We should never be okay living in that place where we're just like, yeah, I know that that's a sin, but, and then we make all kinds of excuses. Now, here's the thing I need you to see in the story. Felix is not a believer, but the principle still applies. See, people, even when they're not believers, they still know when they're doing wrong. They still understand it. And he was convicted to the point of fear. And yet, instead of learning from Paul saying, well, how do I deal with this? Instead of doing that, he sent Paul away. Because it's easier. Just go away from me. Don't talk to me about your Jesus-y stuff, right? We do that too. I will deal with that sin later. That's kind of the excuse that we say, or no, I can't. The church people know about this now, so I need to go somewhere else. And that happens. Or you will sometimes get Satan whispering in your ear, and you start rationalizing, and then Satan tells you, hey, you know what? Here's the thing. Hit him with this one. Don't judge me, bro. That always gets him to go away. Right? Because the Bible says you can't judge me, right? Are we unwilling to hear God's correction? When he is speaking to us, are we blind or are we deaf? We just don't. It's like, la, la, la, la, la, la, la, la, la. God's talking to you, but you're avoiding it. And you're like, I don't want this. Because you know what? I'm really cool with doing whatever it is that I'm doing. I don't want to hear this stuff. Don't judge me, bro. Right? Or are we just stubborn or all of the above? Because when somebody's saying to you that's trying to help you correct you, first of all, they're taking a step because they're doing it out of love for you because they don't want to see you. I remember when I have conversations with people about certain things and they're like, why would you say that? And I'm like, because the most unloving thing that I could do is to sit there and watch you continue doing what you're doing. Because it's just, you're swirling in the bowl of life. And if I don't throw you a buoy, you're going to get flushed. The worst thing I could do is just sit there and watch you do it. That's the most unloving thing that somebody can do. Proverbs 12:1 says, whoever loves discipline loves knowledge, but he who hates reproof is stupid. King Solomon, the wisest man ever, says, if you can't listen to correction, you're stupid. And I know there's parents out there like, I teach my kids not to say stupid. It's there. I'm not going to avoid what Solomon said. Because it's important to understand the way that people look at things, the way that people see things is, I did bad, let me rationalize it now. Let me tell you why I did it. I don't care. Stop doing the bad. Yeah, but if there's a but, stop, right? It's like we were talking about a couple weeks ago. If you're doing something that you would not do in front of your mother, don't do it. The Bible says all the time, we've talked about this, do not turn from the right hander to your left. But stay on the path. We're supposed to be walking a path of righteousness towards God, right? But we're like drunk drivers, just weaving all over the place, going all over the road, driving off the shoulder. And then when the cop pulls you over, what's the answer all the time? Only had two drinks. That's what everybody says, right? We're drunk as people on stupid. We are drunk on stupid because we don't want to be corrected because don't judge me, bro. Right? And you see those flashing lights and you'll sober up a little bit, but not really, and then you start rationalizing it. Yeah. I mean, I know I got pulled over, but how many people... I don't know the statistics on this. I'm just throwing this out here. It's not even in my notes. How many people get repeat DUIs? A lot. You know why? Because first time wasn't enough. I'm still stupid. And though, I will tell you, I have had conversations with these people. You know what they do? They blame everybody on the planet but them. Everyone. Well, that cop pulled me over. I wasn't even swerving. Were you drunk? Well, I don't matter. I was good drunk. I mean, I was doing it, and he didn't know. Rationalize. Humility says, oh, my Lord, I didn't see it. Thank you for helping me with this. Be correctable and stop being so defensive about the stupid stuff that you're doing. So Felix hears what Paul says. He's convicted to the point of fear, and he goes right back to, you know what? I'm going to be Felix again. He's like, you guys remember Jerry Maguire, the movie? He's like, Rod Tidwell, show me the money. He didn't learn anything from what Paul had said, right? For Felix, forget about the righteousness stuff. Show me the money. In other words, Felix is sitting there saying, you know what? I understand, and what you said really convicted me. I'm fearful. Go away for a minute. You know what? No. Come back. Bribe me. Wow, that conviction really stuck, Felix. Way to go, right? And he's kind of like, you guys, how many of you guys seen Shrek? All right, a lot of you. So, remember Rumpelstiltskin? Give me something that can make all your troubles go away. It doesn't. It doesn't. What does it do? Creates more problems, right? It's a bigger mess. Rumpelstiltskin, you just want to, in the movie, you just want to like punt that little punk across the room. Because it's like, this, what you're telling me is not true. You're getting the money. I'm getting a nightmare, right? And that is what Felix is sitting there going, yeah, just give me the money. I'll make it all go away. See, conviction in a believer is a warning from the Holy Spirit that there's something wrong. There's something wrong going on in your life. Listen to that voice. Because if you start trembling, you should be. Because you're not where you're supposed to be with God. If you hear that voice and you ignore that, it's a very horrible place to be. Because the Bible tells us at some point, God just goes, go do it. You want to go do it? Go do it. I'm not going to stop you. I have convicted you. I have made you feel bad. I have given you all the ooh, I shouldn't do that. I have sent people into your life who have said, you're stupid, don't do that. You're stupid, don't do that. And it's like, and we continue to do it. And then we rationalize it. You don't understand. Don't judge me, bro. You don't know me. When you hear the conviction, listen to it. Be fearful. Because you're not in a good place with God when that's going on. Our next point. 2 years go by. 2 years go by. Paul's still in custody. For what? Nothing. He's just a political pawn in give me money marathon, right? It's like a Jerry Lewis telethon sitting there, and there's Paul. Looking at the board. Somebody give him some money because I'm not getting out, right? 2 years go by, new governor's brought in. Paul's still in prison. The reason why Paul's still in prison is because Felix, if you remember when we read it, Felix was supposed to reach a verdict when the tribune came. Remember that? Did he? No. Why? No money happened. There was no exchange of cash. Probably got some money from the Jews to keep him in prison. Well, if you're not going to do anything, here's some money. At least keep him there. So Paul was kept as a favor to the Jews. As we talked about a few weeks ago, Felix never actually dealt with the issue. So now, what happens is it becomes someone else's issue. We as people, kick cans down the road all the time because we don't want to deal with stuff. The problem isn't fixed. The problem's still there. And it's obviously not lost on them. Because 2 years later, the Jews still want the same problem dealt with. But it's not dealt with. Why? Why do these things happen? See, issues have to be dealt with and quickly. Anybody that knows me knows that if I get a whiff of a problem, I like jump on it. Because what I don't want is I don't want it to grow. I don't want it to change. I don't want it to become an issue that wasn't the issue. And that's what, as we're reading the text, that's what happens. Stuff becomes more than what was there. The funny part was when they're all out there, like, I don't know if you guys remember this, if you were here, Paul's out there, like, he's getting a tar beat in the street in Jerusalem. Why? They ask the people, I don't know. We're just beating the dude. What did he do? We don't know. And then, flash forward, and they come up with these charges. What are the charges? Well, they're bogus and bull. Why? Because somebody told me something that this and this and this, and this all happened. Why? Don't know. And you got all the Roman officials going, there's nothing here. But we're going to keep them because we might get some money out of it, right? But what happens is we are now 2 years later. Okay? And guess what? The problem is still a problem. Why? Because it never got dealt with. Problems don't ever go away. You just kick that sucker down the road till it becomes either somebody else's problem or it just doesn't become, it doesn't go away. They just don't go away. And we think that they do. We kick them down the road. I had a house I inspected one time. This realtor, this other company had treated this house, and it was a jacked up mess. This thing was bad. Everything was bad about it. So I told the realtor, I said, why don't you send me over all the paperwork so I can look through it? She hands me the paperwork, and I literally look at it, and I said, this is garbage. She's like, what do you mean? I said, this paperwork is garbage. There's termites in like 5 trillion places in this house. They've got 2 marked down and they treated like half the house. They didn't do the other half. I don't even know. I said, but I know the owner of this company and this is not like him at all. This is not their work. So I'm not sure what happened, but you need to call him up and get this straightened out. So 3 days later, I get a call from him, the owner. He goes, I had to wait 3 days to call you. I was so mad. You should have called me then. What? Yeah, you should have called me then when you were mad, like super mad. Why? Because you're going to find out in a second that you're going to agree with me, and there was no reason to hold on to this for like 3 days. Because all you did was just make yourself mad. So he did. He was like, yeah, well, I fired those guys because of this and this and this. Okay. And then, well, and then this and this and this. Okay. So we got off the phone and I said, see, I told you. He's like, what? So I'm not trying to be that way, but you were mad for 3 days, but you're agreeing with me. Everything that I said was true. And I flat out said, this is not like him. I don't know what happened here. Call him and fix it. So I don't know why you're mad at me. I told them to do that and you did. Waiting builds anger. Waiting changes the situation and the story. Because you think of other things, and Satan sits there and you know what else? Let me tell you this. And you sit there and you start thinking of things. I have had people who have called me up before and just like, I had to call you because I was really mad about this and this and this. Okay, well, cool. That never happened. What do you mean? And you like get into these discussions and they've just kind of made up stuff. Waiting builds anger. It changes ideas and it makes issues bigger than they are. It always does. Because you start getting the creative juices of Satan in your head going, and then let me tell you this story. And then let me tell you this. Again, 2 years later, these guys are still plotting how to kill Paul. The problem is still the problem because it never got dealt with. Now, 2 years later, why are they trying to kill Paul? They probably don't even know anymore. They probably don't even remember. All they know is they're mad at that guy. Why are they mad at him? It doesn't matter. They're mad. Now, the saying, you guys have all heard this saying. How many of you guys heard this? Time heals all wounds. Bull crap. Yes, your pastor just said that. It's bull crap. It is. Because if you don't actually deal with the issue, it doesn't heal anything. It just doesn't. It may heal flesh wounds. Like, that person cut me, and it was a physical altercation. Spiritually, mentally, those wounds are not healed until the situation's actually dealt with. It just doesn't happen. Now, you may suppress them. You could stuff them into some area of your life that you're just like, I can ignore it until when? Till you can't anymore. And it comes back. And I'll tell you right now, when you suppress it and you stuff it and you hold it till you can't anymore, I'm going to tell you, when you can't anymore, you're kind of demonic. Because you're like, ah! And you just lash out. With what? With everything that you ever thought was crappy in that person's life. And you're just like, ah! And they're like, what the heck's going on here? I thought we were good. No, well, you thought wrong. Because you know what? You're this, this, this, and this, and this. And they're like, I thought we were past that. No, why? Because you never dealt with it. You never actually dealt with the problem. Deal with stuff as soon as you can. The other part. Most of the time, the other person doesn't even know that you're offended or hurt. You're sitting there like my buddy, the other pest control company. He's sitting there stewing and mad and angry over nothing. But man, he's mad. I'd wait 3 days to call you. So now we have Festus, who's there and he's hearing all of this back and forth between the Jews and Paul. And literally he has zero interest in wanting to deal with this. Festus doesn't care. He's like a Roman governor. Pfft, who are these people? So he thinks he's doing the Jews a favor and maybe even Paul a favor by saying, would you like to have the Jews try you in Jerusalem? You know what that means? Off my plate. It's in their court now. But the Jews aren't the only ones plotting here. Festus plots to get this out of his face. Out of his hair. See, we do so much as people. We do so much maneuvering to get around just dealing with stuff. You're the governor. Say something. It's done. I don't want to make those people mad. I don't really want to make these people. So, you know what? Here's a better option, Festus. Make everyone mad. Right? Because that's what we end up doing when we're maneuvering around all of these different things. Why do we do that? Fear. Are we scared people might not like us? Or whatever that is. Well, the reality is when you're in that situation, they already don't like you. Because they're mad at you for something. So why aren't we dealing with that? And isn't there a better way to resolve issues? See, we walk around on eggshells around people, around certain people in our lives, because it's easier to do that than to deal with the problems or the issues or whatever it is. And sometimes we're just too afraid to say, hey, what's up? What's the problem? Is there something wrong here? The funny thing is, it's an opportunity to right a wrong, even if you don't know that you're wrong. Again, you have to do it in humility. You have to do it in, like, what is wrong? What is the problem? And the funny thing is, you may just gain a really close friend because you've been through something now. Like I said before, the problem is almost never the problem. The problem in most cases is just misconstrued concepts. I didn't hear that right. I didn't see that right. My wife, if you've ever been around me and my wife at all for any amount of time, I will say something. I say a lot of things. I'm me. I say a lot of things. And my wife will say, what Troy meant to say was, because she is afraid that what I said will come across the way that I said it. You heard that right. No, you heard me right. I said it the way that I said it because I'm very blunt and to the point. And my wife says, that's not really how he meant to say it, is the what she's trying to correct. And in a lot of cases, she's right. I don't have, what do they call those things? Filters? I don't have one. So if I see it, I say it. And my wife's a lot more diplomatic than me. See, again, the problem is almost never the problem. It's the gossip. It's the assumptions. So I say, I met a lady at Safeway this morning. I have seen her. I'm friends with her on Facebook. Never met her. And she looks at me and she goes, who are you? And I'm like, huh? I don't know if I want to answer this. So I told her and she said, yeah, I saw you posted something on Facebook this morning, which made me like, I just saw your face. And she goes, years ago, I saw a picture of you at some kind of gala and you just look like this. I said, no, that's my normal look. I said, it's kind of a funny thing. I get stuff from the fire department all the time. They take all these pictures, and every single picture that I'm in, I look like I want to kill someone. I don't. I never do, but that's the picture. And I'm like, I don't understand this. But if you look at that picture and you make an assumption, that guy's just mean. Okay. I tell my mom all the time, thanks, Mom. Gave me a look that I like want to kill people. We make assumptions. We listen to rumors. We listen to gossip. We hear all the stuff instead of just going, hey, let's deal with the problem. Let's deal with the issue. Festus now has this big problem, who is Paul. And Paul is a big size problem because he's kind of the de facto leader of the Christian movement. So you have thousands of people that are looking to Paul for guidance, wisdom, and all that stuff. He's locked up, been locked up for 2 years. Why? Nobody knows. And now he's Felix's problem. Felix is like, no, no, here's what I'm going to do. Kick him back to the Jews. You guys deal with him. Paul's like, I don't want to go to the Jews. Why? Why don't you want to go to the Jews? Because I know the Jews wanted to kill me. That's why I'm here. Last point. Paul full-blown knows if he agrees to go to the Jerusalem court, he's a dead man. He knows. They've already plotted once to kill him. They will do it again. See, it's easier. This is a saying in Wilcox, right? It's easier to ask forgiveness than permission. So if he happens to be walking to Jerusalem, oh, he got stabbed? Really? Well, we tried to stop that, Festus. You know, we're really sorry about that. No, they weren't. But he tells Festus, there's nothing to the claims. You know that. The tribune knew that. Felix knew that. Everybody knew this is all bunk. Why are we even here? So, Felix, he tells Felix, sending an innocent man to these men that want him dead based on nothing is not okay. And I'm not okay with going there. No thanks, Felix. No Festus. He's like, no thanks. I don't want to do that. I appeal to Caesar. Now, it's kind of a slap in the face to Festus, because Festus probably thought that Paul might go along with this and that now he's off my hair and I don't have to deal with it anymore. And they were going to impose their own death penalty. But Paul's smarter than what's going on and basically is saying, since you, Festus, are unwilling to make a decision based on this, I'm appealing to the guy above you. I would like to appeal to somebody more rational. An appeal to Caesar is the last call that Paul can make. There's nobody higher, right? But any rational Roman would see through the Jews' agenda. And Caesar has everything. Caesar's not going to be about the money or the bribes or all the things. Felix wanted paid. Festus just wanted it to go away. In all of this, I keep saying it, nobody cares about the truth or the rights or the freedoms of Paul. It's irrelevant. All they care about is grease the hand of the next guy up the chain. Right? Now, Paul was accused of all kinds of bogus stuff. Everybody involved so far has said he hasn't done anything wrong or worthy of death, and really any crimes that Paul has committed, but yet here we are in this story going, Paul's appealing to Caesar over what? He had three different people that should have said, get us out of here. We're done. So all of this is because one person after another person after another person is unwilling to deal with the situation that's in front of them. Kick it down the road. It's not my problem. I'm going to make this somebody else's problem. Our decisiveness or lack or indecisiveness or our lack of backbone to deal with problems becomes problems for everyone. So, you have, anybody in here ever had family issues? Anyone? Yeah? Okay. So, let me ask you a question. Something happens in the family. Members of the family start picking sides. Oh, I believe this guy or I believe that guy. I don't believe both of you, because you both can't be right, right? Think about how many times in our text that we've read in the book of Acts that cities were stirred up, trials were had, people were angered, people were killed, people were beaten, because nobody ever stood up and said, stop arguing about this because you're just wrong. Nobody does that. The whole thing with Paul, as we read it in our text, said, it all started with rumors and gossip that was spread throughout Jerusalem about Paul when Paul was in different places. None of the people that were there saw, heard, or did anything to remotely accuse Paul of anything. But yet, it all went out. And it spread, and then angers rose, tensions got bigger, all these things happened. There were several opportunities to make all this better, but nobody wanted to actually stop and take the time to do it. Remember, Tribune never heard a word out of Paul, never once. Felix heard Paul and said, yeah, okay, I'm going to put you over here. Nobody dealt with it. I want to tell you that what ends up happening is dealing with the problem becomes inconvenient. Lies are easier to deal with, so you just kind of run with it, whatever it is. And I want to leave you this. John chapter 8, verse 31 said, so Jesus said to the Jews who had believed him, if you abide in my word, you are truly my disciples, and you know the truth, and the truth will set you free. They answered him, we are the offspring of Abraham and have never been enslaved to anyone. How is it that you say you will become free? Jesus answered them, "Truly, truly, I say to you, everyone who practices sin is a slave to sin. The slave does not remain in the house forever. The son remains forever. So if the son sets you free, you will be free indeed. I know that you are the offspring of Abraham, yet you seek to kill me because my word finds no place in you. I speak of what I have seen in my father, and you do not or you do what you have heard from your father. The freedom we have is in the living Christ, not in ourselves. The freedom that we have is not getting trapped in the prison of lies, rumors, or assumptions. When we hear them, you don't get trapped by believing them. There's freedom in dealing with things so that they don't hang over your head. So you don't sit there. I can tell you right now, this is personal for me. I have real issues with my business partner at the moment. And I lay awake at night thinking about all the ways that I have to deal with it. And I have to deal with this issue. It's not good. We are free because our focus should be on Christ and the freedom that he's given us, not on all the weight that we carry around. We carry so much stuff that other people heap on us that's not ours to carry. It's just not. And we're supposed to be, as believers, showing his love to others, not constant problems with other people that we find. We live in a society, we just do. We live in a society that is imprisoned by drama and problems. You all know this. We all have family. It's everywhere. But it's time to be free of those things and focus on Christ and the freedom that he's given us. It's not about all of that stuff. And truly, when you start like diving into it, I've said this multiple times as we've gone through this in the book of Acts. When we were doing our Love and Respect conference, one of the things that he starts right off with is, look at your partner. Do you believe that your partner would purposely say something to hurt you? Well, no. And he said the answer to that is 98% no. But why do we believe the first thing that they say is hurtful? Because they didn't intend that. My wife goes around, she's my personal, I didn't mean that monitor. Which is awesome. I have my very own. You guys should get one. Because it's my intention when I say something is never, eh. My intention is to help and to build and to correct. It is never to be a jerk to somebody. She understands that about me, so she's like, well, let me reword what he actually meant. We have to, as people, when somebody says something to us, our first reaction cannot be, what'd you say to me? I can't believe, and we stomp off and we walk away. We don't say, hey, I think I may have heard, and that's one of the things they talk about in the Love and Respect Conference. I heard you say this, is that what you meant? We stop and we solve the issue before we let it become a bigger issue. We used to have a guy that used to come here that had, when I say anger issues, I mean anger issues. And he would always tell me, I don't know how to stop. My kids will say something, and I just, boom, and I just go off the handle. And I said, let me help you with this. He's like, all right. I said, the first time somebody says something that makes you mad, count to five. And he comes back, he's like, holy cow, man, that like worked. And I'm like, yeah, because the first thought in your mind wasn't, how do I be stupid? It's, I need to count to five. We have to think about ways to resolve issues in a way that's productive so we don't just keep kicking the can down the road. Let's stand up, we'll pray.
1: 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Worship is really the only thing we have to offer Him, and it's a beautiful part of our relationship with God. Until next week, walk in the light, live in hope, and know that you are never alone. God bless you.

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1: Your place for the classic Top Down Top 40 sound and for all summer songs all summer long. Today in 1908 for the Wright Brothers, it didn't just feel like the first time. It was their first public airplane flight, that is, and to prove that little has changed in more than a century.

0: the time has come to present the award to the radio personality that brings honor to our medium. This year, that person is Richard
1: Pell. This weekend, it is Sneak a Zucchini onto Your Neighbor's Front Porch Day. So as long as John Fogerty's looking out his back door, you've got the green light.

at both stadiums' concession stands. Next, for Tarantula Appreciation Day. If you've ever had one for a pet, you'll understand its similarity to the main character in the next song from the Jackson 5.

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1: Here's your forecast for Ajo.
2: For Sunday, a 30% chance of showers, mainly after 5 o'clock. Otherwise, going to be sunny, then becoming partly sunny during the afternoon. Going to be toasty, high near 105. Tonight, a 30% chance of showers. Otherwise, mostly cloudy, low right around 81. Monday, a 30% chance of showers. Otherwise, partly sunny and toasty, high near 101. Monday night, a 60% chance of showers. Otherwise, mostly cloudy, low right around 78. And for our Tuesday, a slight chance of a shower. Otherwise, mostly sunny, high near 99. Currently in Ajo, it's 94 degrees.
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for the birthday bear who'd rather put out your fire. That's right, Smokey the Bear, introduced today in 1944. No wonder he can't wait to blow out all those candles. For Sleep Under the Stars Day, or night rather, if like in this song, those stars are also winking at both of you, I guess you know what time it is.

0: by spilling soda on their girlfriend's blouse or dress, which I can relate to, having danced at the junior high sneaker hop while holding an open bottle of Orange Crush, and Donna was wearing a white dress, and well, you know how that story ended.
1: And now, the world's shortest countdown.
2: Number two.
0: Now, if Donna had worn a black dress, it probably wouldn't have made much difference, really.

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0: In honor of Wear Your Mother's Jewelry Day, so she might be a diamond girl. Depending on how well your dad did with that jeweler, or whether he bought it on QVC, which might make you cubic

now that Clive Davis is up there too. Sure looks like she's got someone to dance with. The thing with Richard Bell. Tying the knot this weekend in Boston, Massachusetts. Anna and Connor. I've known Anna since she was this high. That doesn't work very well on the radio, does it? This is probably not Anna and Connor's wedding song, but let's wish them the best with it anyway.

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Or is that crush, crush, crush and rush? If you're a pickleball player, you know of what I speak on this National Pickleball Day. Born this day, Rudy Gernreich, who designed the first topless swimsuit, which may be why everyone was eyeing at this girl.

0: Right about now, you might be asking, hey Rich, what's coming up in hour two? How do you feel about a summer in an hour? It's on the way.
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3: Name of this song is The Wildwood Flower. Now, The Wildwood Flower is an old country classic. It's gained a whole new popularity. The song isn't any more popular, but the flower's doing real good. The Wildwood Flower grew wild on the farm, and we never knowed what it was called. Some said it's a flower, and some said it's a weed. I didn't give it much thought. One day I was out there talking to my brother, and I reached down for a weed to chew on. Things got fuzzy and things got blurry, and then everything was gone. Didn't know what happened, but I knew it beat the hell out of sniffing burlap. I come to, my brother was there, and he said, what's wrong with your eyes? I said, I don't know, I was chewing on a weed. He said, well, let me give it a try. Spent the rest of that day and most of that night trying to find my brother Bill. Caught up with him about 6 o'clock the next morning, naked, singing on the windmill. He said he flew up there. I had to fly out and get him down. He's about half crazy. The very next day, we picked a bunch of them weeds and we put them in the sun to dry. Then we mashed them up and cleaned them off. 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
0: Y'all come back now, you hear?
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2: 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And later this hour, we'll go spam.

0: those wearing it well that summer of 72, which happens to be our summer in an hour. Cher in those Bob Mackie dresses. Mark Spitz in those 7 Olympic gold medals. The AMC Gremlin with those denim bucket seats, and Rod Stewart himself with another number one song in the UK.
1: It's the skinny look this summer. With new Skinful sandals from Kinney Shoes. 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
1: Here's your forecast for Ajo.
2: For Sunday, a 30% chance of showers, mainly after 5 o'clock. Otherwise, going to be sunny, then becoming partly sunny during the afternoon. Going to be toasty, high near 105. Tonight, a 30% chance of showers. Otherwise, mostly cloudy, low right around 81. Monday, a 30% chance of showers. Otherwise, partly sunny and toasty, high near 101. Monday night, a 60% chance of showers. Otherwise, mostly cloudy, low right around 78. And for our Tuesday, a slight chance of a shower. Otherwise, mostly sunny, high near 99. Currently in Ajo, it's 97 degrees.
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bad, thanks. A transcontinental hit from Mouth and McNeil in the summer of 72. This next one, very big here on Earth and possibly also popular further out there.

Gigi's Run to Me as we count down the planet Earth's top hits of the summer of 72. The next song proves that old saying, if you love somebody, write her a really long song. The thing like-

0: as was the fashion in the summer of 72. That thing's Summer in an Hour. Next, the song that likely was a worldwide smash because the lyrics were so easy to remember. Just one word.
1: McDonald's new Triple Ripple ice cream. Delicious chocolate, vanilla, and strawberry all in one sugar cake cone. McDonald's doesn't know any better ice cream experts than kids. And kids are what Triple Ripples are all about.
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0: You Name the Country, that song from Dr. Hook was top five there in the summer of 72, when this next song, with no lyrics at all, was just getting started in the U.S., but was popping literally everywhere else.
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0: Could be because most folks didn't yet have microwave ovens. Artist name, Hot Butter. Title, Popcorn.

0: Oddly enough, the length of that song is about the same as how long it takes to microwave popcorn. Thanks for coming back to the summer of 72 with us and for making us the soundtrack of your weekend.
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2: That Thing with Rich Appel. 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

That Thing with a pair from the Summer 72 section of the rack in the back of the shack. The grassroots over there, and right here, Tower of Power.

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1: Here's your forecast for Ajo.
2: For Sunday, a 30% chance of showers, mainly after 5 o'clock. Otherwise, going to be sunny, then becoming partly sunny during the afternoon. Going to be toasty, high near 105. Tonight, a 30% chance of showers. Otherwise, mostly cloudy, low right around 81. Monday, a 30% chance of showers. Otherwise, partly sunny and toasty, high near 101. Monday night, a 60% chance of showers. Otherwise, mostly cloudy, low right around 78. And for Tuesday, a slight chance of a shower. Otherwise, mostly sunny, high near 99. Currently in Ajo, it's 100 degrees.
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the baseball world in the Windy City. Tonight in 1988, the first night game ever in Wrigley Field. I'll bet a lot of fans came to Chicago to see them Cubbies play under the lights. And in other sports, National Bowling Day is this weekend, and if you'd like a bowling ball that's easier to handle than in traditional 10-pin, come to my old hometown for some candle

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1: If that were me, I'd be happy my antiperspirant was working. Beatles for Happiness Happens Day, which I know you're all in on. How about another one of these?
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0: which meant it wouldn't be long until I'd be breathing the air from the mimeograph machine that printed our high school newspaper. That machine, invented today in 1876 by our old pal Thomas Edison. Now, for this weekend's hand-holding day.
1: And now, the slow dance makeout song.

0: Mrs. Hanson was played by Mabel Page. The two women shoppers were Kay Wiley and Barbara Pepper. And the policeman was Emery Parnell.
1: And the announcer who makes everything official was the amazing Bill Quinn.
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1: 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Have a

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1: Hand over your license and registration. 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Is there something funny here, boy?
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2: I'm sorry. Are you saying Meow?
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2: I thought you...
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2: I could have sworn you said Meow.
1: Do I look like a cat to you, boy? Am I jumping around all nimbly bimbly from tree to tree?
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1: Here's your forecast for Ajo.
2: For Sunday, a 30% chance of showers, mainly after 5 o'clock. Otherwise, going to be sunny, then becoming partly sunny during the afternoon. Going to be toasty, high near 105. Tonight, a 30% chance of showers. Otherwise, mostly cloudy, low right around 81. Monday, a 30% chance of showers. Otherwise, partly sunny and toasty, high near 101. Monday night, a 60% chance of showers. Otherwise, mostly cloudy, low right around 78. And for our Tuesday, a slight chance of a shower. Otherwise, mostly sunny, high near 99. Currently in Ajo, it's 105 degrees.
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11: "Great barbecue, Les. 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
13: While many insect sprays repel bugs, only one actually repulses them. 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
12: "Hello?"
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Dylan Scott. What he'll never have. Jerry here. Here is Ed Sheeran.

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One Loves Getta. Perfect name, right? We also heard from Elton John, Little Kim. Pretty Poison's coming up. Here's the other Poison, Something to Believe In.

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1: Here's your forecast for Ajo.
2: For Sunday, a 30% chance of showers, mainly after 5 o'clock. Otherwise, going to be sunny, then becoming partly sunny during the afternoon. Going to be toasty, high near 105. Tonight, a 30% chance of showers. Otherwise, mostly cloudy, low right around 81. Monday, a 30% chance of showers. Otherwise, partly sunny and toasty, high near 101. Monday night, a 60% chance of showers. Otherwise, mostly cloudy, low right around 78. And for our Tuesday, a slight chance of a shower. Otherwise, mostly sunny, high near 99. Currently in Ajo, it's 104 degrees.
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Z89.3 115 HD3 Phoenix. We also heard from Alexander, James Rodriguez, Verano, Para Siempre. Here's Ella Langley.

Z893-115-HD3 Phoenix. Luke Holmes, going, gone, yay! We also heard from Matchbox 20 and Taylor Swift. Coming up, Ariana Grande is coming. Get your calculators out. Also, Olivia Dean. This is Kelly Clarkson. This is

Z89-3115-8D3 Phoenix. On the way, dead or alive. We're also going to hear from Ariana Grande. Get the calculators out. Here is third.

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1: Here's your forecast for Ajo.
2: For Sunday, a 30% chance of showers, mainly after 5 o'clock. Otherwise, going to be sunny, then becoming partly sunny during the afternoon. Going to be toasty, high near 105. Tonight, a 30% chance of showers. Otherwise, mostly cloudy, low right around 81. Monday, a 30% chance of showers. Otherwise, partly sunny and toasty, high near 101. Monday night, a 60% chance of showers. Otherwise, mostly cloudy, low right around 78. And for our Tuesday, a slight chance of a shower. Otherwise, mostly sunny, high near 99. Currently in Ajo, it's 107 degrees.
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I told you you'd have to use your math once you graduated high school. Ariana Grande. That song was called 34 and 35. You do the math. We also heard from Dead or Alive, You Spin Me Right Round, Baby, Right Round. Ruh-roh. Oh, sorry, Scooty. How about some Olivia Dean now? So easy to fall in love. Z893-1015-HD3 Phoenix. I could

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The weekend on the weekend, and Take My Breath. Remember the comedian of your grandparents, even great grandparents used to watch him? He would say things like, "Take my wife, please." He could do that with the weekend song, "Take My Breath, Please." Oh, don't. It's bad. I had garlic for lunch. I'm Jerry. Stick around. Madonna's on the way. We're going to hear from Vincent Mason. That's going to be fun. And Josh Ross. Say that real quick. But first, how about some Enrique Iglesias? Oh, this song is called Tonight I'm Loving You, off of the album Euphoria. Z893 115 HD3 Phoenix.

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in skills. That's with the Z, by the way. Z893115HD3Phoenix. We also heard from Alice DJ and Carol G in Pineapple. Me gusta pineapple. Me gusta piña. I'm Jerry. Madonna's on the way. Vincent Mason's coming too. Here is Monica. Ooh, just put her on the map. It's the first night.

0: From the Desert Diamond Casino Rye Weather Center, here's your forecast for Ajo.
1: For Sunday, a 30% chance of showers, mainly after 5 o'clock. Otherwise, going to be sunny, then becoming partly sunny during the afternoon. Going to be toasty, high near 105. Tonight, a 30% chance of showers. Otherwise, mostly cloudy, low right around 81. Monday, a 30% chance of showers. Otherwise, partly sunny and toasty, high near 101. Monday night, a 60% chance of showers. Otherwise, mostly cloudy, low right around 78. And for our Tuesday, a slight chance of a shower. Otherwise, mostly sunny, high near 99. Currently in Ajo, it's 109 degrees.
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3: 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Karaoke Friday nights at 9 p.m. The Choo Choo on Highway 85 in Ajo.
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Vincent Mason, and wish you well. Did you know he was born in Georgia but spent a lot of time as a kid in the state of Oklahoma, because Oklahoma is okay. And you know what else you wouldn't believe? This guy kind of became number four of a rap group called De La Soul. That's how he made his name. Who would have thunk? I never would have thunk. Here's Josh Ross. This song is called Hate How You Look. That's rude. 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

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Come and go with Marshmallow. I wonder if they meant that to rhyme. I'm not so sure. I'm Jerry. We also heard Jason Aldean and Don't Tell on Me. Dot, dot, dot. Looking ahead, we have Tame Impala, Olivia Newton-John. Oh, look out. And we're also going to hear from Everclear, a band out of Portland, Oregon. Here's a song called It Ain't Me. It features Selena Gomez. Kygo. Z893-115 HD3 Phoenix.

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0: The National Weather Service in Tucson has issued a severe thunderstorm warning for northwestern Pima County in southeastern Arizona until 5 p.m. Mountain Standard Time. At 4:20 p.m. Mountain Standard Time, a severe thunderstorm was located near Ajo and Y, moving west at 5 miles per hour. Hazard, 60 miles per hour in gusts and quarter-size hail. Source, radar indicated. Impact, hail damage to vehicles is expected. Expect wind damage to roofs, siding, and trees. Locations impacted include Ajo and Y. This includes the following highways: Route 85 between mile markers 35 and 56. Route 86 between mile markers 53 and 56. Seek shelter inside a well-built structure and stay away from windows. The storm is capable of producing damaging winds and large hail. Repeating, a severe thunderstorm warning has been issued until 5 p.m. Mountain Standard Time for the following county: Western Pima, Arizona.
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0: 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Here's your forecast for Ajo.
1: For Sunday, a 30% chance of showers, mainly after 5 o'clock. Otherwise, going to be sunny, then becoming partly sunny during the afternoon. Going to be toasty, high near 105. Tonight, a 30% chance of showers. Otherwise, mostly cloudy, low right around 81. Monday, a 30% chance of showers. Otherwise, partly sunny and toasty, high near 101. Monday night, a 60% chance of showers. Otherwise, mostly cloudy, low right around 78. And for our Tuesday, a slight chance of a shower. Otherwise, mostly sunny, high near 99. Currently in Ajo, it's 104 degrees.
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The song is called Numb Little Bug. Aww. Did he go to the dentist or something? Why is this bug numb? I have questions. We also heard from Everclear out of Portland, Oregon. Santa Monica put them on the map. I'm lonely and dreaming of the West Coast. And my former boyfriend, who I miss desperately. What? I'm Jerry. Thank you so much for hanging out this afternoon and yesterday. Let's do it next weekend, right here. Saturday and Sunday, 1 to 5. Mm-hmm. Be good to others and yourself this next week so we can hang out next weekend, right? Be good is what I'm trying to tell you. Be good. Because that's what you're supposed to do. Bo and Vicky up next, they have Billy Idol, Dancing With Myself, coming up, the Bangles, Bowie. And yes, a band that doesn't have a B in it, Aerosmith, Walk This Way. Ta-da! Stick around. Bo and Vicky, come right up. How about some Tame Impala? Z89 3 115 HD3 Phoenix. See ya.

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